0: 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Now, Ephraim, I got my radio start in Detroit.
1: Okay.
0: And the topic,
1: the deep
0: in Detroit, saved now for the Dan Campbell era, around about a week and a half before Thanksgiving-ish, when I was there, was, how come the Lions don't hire John Gruden to be the head coach? Now, this is at the Prime Spider 2Y Banana. He's in the booth with Tirico. He's calling all the, he's boom, pop, Madden Jr., what I'm saying, in terms of the way that John Gruden was going about it. He since then went and got the Raiders job, sent some emails, got fired, went to Barstool, got car washed, and now is calling the Chiefs-Buccaneers preseason game. Don't really feel great about it, based off John Gruden and his story and history and all that. However, it's going to happen. The world continues to spin. The sun will rise tomorrow. He said, I have a concept. You never know. This concept could be a game changer in the broadcast booth. There's been a conventional way. I sat up there for 9 years and did it with Mike Tirico. There's a cadence. 1st and 10. Da, da, da, da, da. As long as we're on the same page and we love the Tampa Bay Buccaneers, we're going to really try to educate the fans on some of the position battles and just the excitement of opening day on our stadium. I'll tell you this right now, Ephraim. There are a few things that I appreciate and like more than NFL football. One of those things, not necessarily more, but on the level. I love Jeopardy. I watch Jeopardy every single day.
1: I know. As a kid, you grew up watching Jeopardy.
0: I grew up watching Jeopardy. When they were about to put like Dr. Oz or Bilalik, whatever her name is, on Jeopardy as the host, I was about to lose my freaking mind. Because the host of Jeopardy should be a certain type. Aaron Rodgers has no business even being near the stage to host the Jeopardy. Okay.
1: Ken Jennings, that work?
0: Yeah, absolutely.
1: Okay.
0: Absolutely. Forged in the
1: happy
0: fire.
1: There?
0: Yes, okay. I'm happy there. My play-by-play guy has one job. Deliver me the information. I want to know. It's 1st and 10. Da, da, da, da, da. This receiver here subbed in from Iowa State. He's been in the league for 2 years, was cut by the Jets and picked up off waivers. I want to know that. I don't want to hear the John Gruden show for 3 hours as I'm trying to watch a football game. All right. Don't mess with what ain't broke. 91 of the most 100 viewed programs is going to be NFL football this year in the United States. The other 9 will be political programming. 91 and of those 91, 17 of them will be Cowboys games.
1: You just want standard, regular old.
0: If you want to experiment, they call those alt cats.
1: Well, go, it's preseason, so.
0: Go do that over there where nobody's watching.
1: Where SpongeBob is, go do the SpongeBob alt cast.
0: If you want to do the, let's slime the guys as they walk into the end zone. That's all right. Put it on Nickelodeon.
2: The Jack cast.
0: Put it on the Ocho. Over there. So all the people that want to watch that can find it. Don't mess with what I love.
2: The slime cast.
1: Yeah. Slime
0: cast. I watched the Madden cast for 2 games or so. And you know what? I wanted to know what was happening in the fourth quarter. They flipped a B-roll of whoever is up there. You got Ephraim Salam blocking at San Diego State as he's a guest on the Madden cast. Meanwhile, it's 1st and 10 with 5 minutes left in the fourth quarter. I'm trying to watch the game. John, I can't imagine what John Gruden could potentially possibly add.
1: Is this Trash Talking Tuesday or Funky Flashback Friday?
0: It's a flashback to when things made sense for me. A flashback to where 1st and 10 meant 1st and 10. What if Pat Summerall was doing John Madden's job?
1: Get it off your chest.
0: What do we do? We're going to have Summerall 25 come out? That's the game we're going to buy? I think not. No.
1: Who's coming up next?
0: The Jason Smith and Mike Harmon Show. I'm not doing that. Don't do that. I like their show. I listen to their show. Jason Smith, Mike Harmon, coming up next. We are Fox Sports.
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0: This is Project NIL. Danny D, the AD. I'm Anthony D. That's right. We take care of all things college and preps and the whole NIL world, which is wild. And continue in case you missed it. There was a stay yesterday in the 10th Circuit of federal court. And then it got overturned by a local court, local judge in Missouri, and the group of 11 that have filed in, for their fifth year now. It's got to be a state-by-state base. It's crazy. You've been saying today's show, you'll want to catch the podcast. 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Right now, right after the show, today's podcast gets posted. 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Follow the feed, and you'll find today's full show posted right after we get off the air. All right, let's get to it. This is our top four high school players. We did our top six. This is now number four. Big boy, St. Thomas Aquinas, a football factory in Florida, 6'6", 300-pound tackle. Mark Matthews going to Texas A&M.
1: Yeah, I got to see him last year down in Florida when I went to that showcase where all the big schools played at. Games were televised on ESPN. And
0: Dia Bell
1: down there. But I got to saw
0: him. Right?
1: Yeah, I got to see Mark Matthews in person. And, man, he is a big boy, Ant. And, yeah, just dominated. Long arms, great prospect. Yeah, big time. Moving to the top three. Now, wherever you look, any recruiting service, these guys are different order, but they're in the top four. If you look at ESPN, you look at Rivals, you look at 24/7 Sports, our top three is spread out over the top five in every category. Other guys could be debated on different, you know, we had guys that were 25th or 8th or whatever all over, but this top three is the top of the class. And yeah, let's get into it.
0: All right. Coming in at number three, defensive tackle, 6'3", 300 from Cedar Hill, Texas. Going to the Texas Tech Red Raiders for that front. Man, the front is good. Jalen Brewster.
1: Yeah, everything I've heard about him, I've never seen him in person, but everything I've heard about him is he's a big boy, but yeah, he can move, man. He don't let his size fool you. He can really move and just causes havoc on the offensive line. So he's the real deal. Jalen Brewster.
0: From Blessed Trinity Catholic in Georgia. Oh, how did Georgia let this kid get away? Coming off the edge of truck. DJ Jacobs, 6'5", 240, going to the Buckeyes.
1: Yeah, man, I don't know how the Bulldogs let him loose, but he's going to Buckeye Nation, man. And Ohio State just doing what they do, having another elite recruiting class, you know, for the whatever year in a row they have the top five recruiting class. It's just unbelievable. He's a menace, and he's just going to be at the passer all day, at the quarterback. And you're going to have to chip him. You're going to have to do stuff because he comes and he comes fast.
0: And then coming in at number one, I figured you'd, you know, because all these three kids are on everybody's list, but I knew you would have Maxwell Hiller at one. Big old lineman, 6'5", 300 from Coatesville, Pennsylvania.
1: That's right, baby.
0: Going to Florida.
1: Yeah, so he's the real deal. I've seen him in person many times. I know the family. When me and Ann are going to get our podcast going, this family might be one of our first athlete guests. His younger brother is a junior in high school and is now the number one player in the country in basketball, shooting guard. And now Maxwell is, depending on the list, 1, 2, or 3, number one player in the class of 27, offensive lineman, going to Florida. Tough as nails, fights, battles. He's got the athleticism for his size, and I think that family, the Hillers, they got two future pros on their hands, man. It's pretty crazy to see.
0: It's wild, isn't it?
1: I mean, two different sports to have two sons a year apart, the top two in the class in different sports.
0: And can you get more different than an old lineman?
1: And a shooting guard.
0: That's crazy. It's wild. completely wild.
1: Great job by their parents raising them. They had them everywhere. They'd be in Philly a lot. That's where I got to see them. They were in my neighborhood a lot for basketball. They traveled for to work with the best. They were on Mark Jackson's AAU team when he was in fifth and sixth grade, so I got to see him play a lot. And unbelievable family. And, yeah, big time, man. So that concludes the list, Ant.
0: That's a great top 10 list, man. And we'll tweet that out later today and for everybody to check it out. But it's underway, buddy. It's when's your first game? You got 2 weeks?
1: Yeah, we don't start till Labor Day. We're a week behind, but most high school football, I think, around the country will be going by next weekend.
0: But, yeah, all right, there it is. All right, that's going to do it for us. Stay tuned. Fellas are coming up next. Fox Sports Radio.
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28: 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Powered by Mercury Marine. Go boldly.
0: We're going boldly. Welcome to the Nautical Ventures Weekly Fisherman Show, year number 20, banging along. Thanks to our friends at Vision Marine for keeping this thing powered up. Also by Mercury Marine. Go boldly. Joe Hector's in Disney World with daughter Mia. She's kind of an audition thing, Norm.
29: Really?
0: And she landed some kind of a role, and she's up there with this really cool place that Joe showed me video of last night. Some amazing room with all kinds of cool stuff. So he's out today, and he's out next weekend for the FCAT tournament. I got you, man, for 2 weeks.
29: Got me.
0: Bring that mic.
29: In the house.
0: Norm, you got to keep bending that mic towards your mouth, man.
29: In the house. There it is. Okay.
0: So to my right, in case you guys are brand new to the program, this is Captain Norm Beckoff of the Finest Kind. 50 years of cred out there fishing and doing your captaining duties. You run shuttle services, whatever else. You got like 4 or 5 hats you wear, buddy.
29: You know, you got to be diversified in this market.
0: I've seen you online, man. Is it Norman or Norm these days?
29: Norm.
0: You went back to Norm?
29: Norm.
0: Because you had Norman before on your social media.
29: Well, you see, my footprint on social media is a little sketchy at best. So when they ban me, I have to come back with a different name, and then I eventually...
0: I was going to ask you, how many bans have you had on Facebook so far?
29: I have no idea.
0: You lost count?
29: I have no idea.
0: No kidding.
29: I have no idea.
0: What have you done to get banned? I mean, something really tragic?
29: You know, no, and that's
0: just... Keywords? What?
29: No, that's just it. I mean, it usually is something... it's usually something minor, but somebody in some cubicle somewhere out in California doesn't like me.
0: Some bot, maybe, I don't know.
29: Yeah, I don't know.
0: You hear a keyword, they just flag you.
29: Yeah,
0: I mean? Yeah, it's crazy. So, good show coming up. We'll talk about some fishing stuff going around the world. Our first guy to shoot is waiting for us to bring him on and not noodle all day long and talk about stuff here.
29: Right.
0: Jimbo Thomas, he can be a little cranky. Should we not make him wait? He gets a little testy on me. You want the honor of bringing on Jimbo, or do I just bring him in?
29: Jimbo, bring it.
0: Wow.
30: What's up?
31: What's up?
0: That was shorter than Joe's last weekend there, Jimbo. I was like, hey, Jimbo, what's up?
30: You know? Short and sweet.
0: The way you like it, baby, right?
30: Correct.
0: Just like your woman. There you go.
30: So sweet.
0: Jimbo, I haven't talked to you this week. I left you alone. I have no clue what's going on this week. I was busy with
30: I know work. What a peaceful phones. Week it's been, too.
0: I bet he doesn't like when I call him Norman Knight. He's ticked off at me. Yeah, whatever. Whatever. Well, talk about what's happening, man. Still sargassum out there, mahi biting. What's going on?
30: Yes, yes, and yes. So it's been fairly consistent on the mahis the last 10 days. Mm-hmm. We're not killing them, but the size has definitely got a lot better.
29: Yeah,
30: we're not catching big ones, but the schoolies, instead of being 4 pounders, they're 6 to 8 pounders, so they're fat fish. Okay. The biggest one that I've seen and heard of this week is around 20 pounds,
29: right.
30: But we've had a few in the teens, so there's some medium-sized fish around. And they haven't been too terribly far offshore. We've been getting them roughly about 10 miles out. Okay. And from one day to the next, the seaweed can be really bad or just normal. And the days that the seaweed is what I consider normal, like it has been in the past 50 years, not the overabundance that we've been seeing, that's when we've been doing the best, because it's got the fish more concentrated. Another thing I kind of have noticed in the last week, the mornings have been a little slow or slower, and then the afternoons it's been picking up. The fish have been popping up, it seems like. So in the mornings, we're hardly seeing any birds. And then around noon, 12:30, we start finding birds, and I guess the fish are popping up. Otherwise, we've been pulling up to the bigger patches of seaweed that we see, and just casting out live baits, and you pull up to one of them, and three or four fish will pop up, and then you go to two or three, nothing, then you hit another one, and three or four more fish pop up.

0: Also,
1: Right.
0: during
1: Yeah. Go ahead. Sorry.
0: during the week, we don't have a lot of boats out there, so you don't have as much interference. So the radar does really pay off. But in connection with our binoculars, so we're looking like, all right, I got a mark out here at 120 degrees. And then we start looking through the binoculars and like, okay, I got them. Or, oh, nope, it's a boat. So,
1: yeah.
0: But yes, all the tools, we put all the tools to work, and hopefully they pay off at some point of the, during the day.
1: Norm, what's your technique for dodging all the sarcasm? What's your style, man? Just running past it? Just keep going out?
2: Well, the way it's been, and Jimbo, you know, you, let me know, you know, chime in on this, but, you know, the sargassum has been so spread out that there really isn't any running past it.
1: Yeah.
2: So you really kind of have to find some clean lanes, if you will, to fish in there, and then do, you know, and then your technique is basically what Jimbo just said, and that is, you know, pull up on the biggest patch and try and fish it with either live bait or chunks or jigs or whatever it is.
1: I've had a lot of success pulling up the big patches, man, just live baiting out with my sons, and they're flying out and just nail you, you know, which
2: right.
1: is great.
2: And if you get these lanes, like what you'll see from time to time is you'll see the weeds spread out, but you'll get like these clean lanes of water that might be 300-500 yards long, and if you get that, you fire back a couple of feathers or Isla Mirada flyers, which are becoming very popular.
1: Yeah, you talk about those lures,
2: and you just fire those back there. No rig ballyhoos, don't get fancy, just two just two lines, that's it.
1: Wow.
2: And get them back there and fish those lanes. And you'll catch fish in those lanes.
1: That's a great tip, man.
0: Yeah,
1: both you guys,
0: that's pretty accurate. And you know, some of the depending on what the wind and the current's doing, you'll get the line in these lanes going southeast, northwest, and you can troll through these lanes or in these cleaner areas. But there are times where there's nothing you can do. You just gotta eat it, basically. And you know, we have our rig ballyhoo. A lot of times we'll just hang them in the riggers as we're going through this weed, and our feathers, like I mentioned, will shake it most of the time. You know, there are times where like, well, that piece isn't coming off, you got to wind it in and shag the grass off of it. But then when we see something, our ballyhoos are already hanging in the riggers, we could just put it free spool, drop those baits back.
2: Right.
0: When we see some birds or get in a clear area or find something floating. Now, we did earlier in the week find a big bamboo out there floating, and I saw that. It was straight up and down. I'm like, oh, jackpot. Not one fish on it.
1: Man, dude.
2: Isn't that disheartening?
0: It was disappointing.
2: When that happens, you just want to pack it in and go to IKEA.
1: Right? Forget a second. Payday, man. All right? Your payday, baby.
0: I mean,
1: mahi everywhere.
0: We ended up catching, having a decent catch that day, but just seeing that, it was like, man, you know, this should have been really good. Another thing we've been doing, there's been a lot of bait out on these bigger patches, and most of there's these brown jacks or rudder jacks, little albacos, I don't, you know, whatever you want to call them. But there's also been blue runners, small blue runners. Mm-hmm. And we've been sabikiing up these blue runners for bait. If you can find a patch that doesn't have a lot of the brown jacks, those brown jacks will tear up your sabiki rig in one shot. But the blue runners, they're 2 inches, they're perfect bait size. So we're sabikiing up our blue runners to add to the bait well. And the commotion of doing that will draw any dolphin in if there's any in the area. So we'll cast a couple live baits out one side of the boat and be catching bait on the other side of the boat. And we'll sit there and give it 5 minutes, 10 minutes. If nothing pops up, then we move on to the next patch of grass.
2: Jimbo, any of those dolphin you're catching, any of those guys got bill marks in them?
0: I've had a couple of them that had some scars. Whether they're bill marks or not, I don't know, but no, I haven't noticed any that had, you know, definite, obvious slashes, but this is the time of the year when we have the dolphin out there that there are some some billfish, blue marlin especially, out.

0: there.
1: Yeah.
0: So it's a good idea to. We do put out a big marlin lure when we have stretches of clean water.
2: Yes.
0: Those marlin lures are seaweed magnets.
2: Yes.
0: So if there's a lot of seaweed, we don't put them out.
3: That's called stepping up your game.
2: That's Norman's slogan these days.
3: Pay attention.
2: Pay attention. All right, it's time of the day for the kicker question. This came courtesy of Norm Beckoff, by the way. Some have you asked this question, Norm. Here's the question that you gave to me about a week ago. So have the honor of asking the man, Jimbo Thomas.
3: Jimbo, what is your bucket list fishing destination? What's the trip that you still want to take and you have not yet done it?
0: I've done a lot of cool stuff.
2: You have, buddy.
0: I'd like to go like to some of these remote places out in the middle of the Pacific Ocean where hardly anybody's gone, where the wahoos and the tunas and then the groupers and all these exotic snappers. I've got some friends that have done those types of trips, and they're big-time spear fishermen. They go out to spear the wahoos and the dogtooth tunas and catch the trevallies, and they go to these remote islands. These guys are well-funded.
3: Fiji and...
0: They fly into some remote island and go even more remote.
3: Yeah.
0: So that would be something really cool. But, I mean, I've got to do a lot of cool stuff, you know, fishing in Back Bay and all through the Pacific Ocean. So I can't complain. I've got to do a lot of neat stuff.
2: I'd recommend to Jimbo one day to head out to the Flemish Cap. Try a trip out that way.
0: That's too cold for me. If I got to wear long pants and socks, it's too cold.
2: Make a trip out of the Flemish Cap. You know what I mean? Catch that, that magic swordfish.
3: Went there in 77.
2: Yeah, it was.
3: Lots of fish.
2: What a movie that was. Perfect storm, man. What a great flick. Jimbo, thank you so much, man. To get the fish to fly or give us your contact number there, big guy.
0: Yep, you get us the old-fashioned way on the telephone, 305-374-4133, and you can reach us on Facebook and Instagram at Thomas Flyer Fishing.
2: All right. You know, so you didn't have the Joe Hector top three questions today. How deep? Any wahoo?
0: Or any wahoos?
2: Any tuna?
0: Any kingfish?
2: We left them off the show. Joe's are all Joe's. He kind of owns those, Norm.
3: What about mutton snapper?
2: Okay. We got 30 seconds left.
0: Yeah, I've been fishing out deep, so I haven't really been in any mutton snapper areas.
3: Nobody wants to anchor down in this heat.
2: Yeah, right.
3: Sit there.
2: You're right. Yeah.
0: Right, but I've been diving a couple days every week. I've been seeing a lot of them diving.
2: Okay.
0: Not any monsters, but keepers.
2: All right.
0: So, yes, there's some pilchards are starting to show up. And when we start seeing the pilchards on a pretty regular basis, which is typically towards the end of August, that's when the mutton snappers move in shallow because they got a nice food source. And that's when we go fish them in the finger channels. And it's time. If I could find pilchards, that's what I'd do. Although you're gonna roast out there,
2: it's sure.
0: A little toasty, but it's worth it if you can find the bait and get in the right area. It's a lot of fun.
2: Jimbo, thanks for being able to rock the clock here, buddy. Have a great weekend. Catch him up on the flyer as always, and thanks for being first in the shoot every single weekend. We do appreciate you, buddy boy, big time.
0: Thanks, you got Jimbo. It, guys. Good luck, everybody.
3: Run that dog.
2: Take a little break. Come back with Corey Nowakowski, the Snakehead record holder. We'll talk to Wayne Kahn this hour.
3: Oh, yeah.
2: We're going to talk to Jim Matthew, the dive guy, the Starbright Bucket coming up, and a whole lot more on the big show.
3: We got
2: it, baby. 615, Fox Sports, 940.
3: Live.
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17: 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Here's Eric Brandon and Joe Hector.
2: And our special co-host this morning, and for Joe Hector, the one, the only, Captain Norman Beckoff, the finest kind. I'm glad you're here, Norm. Thank you so much for jumping in and being available, buddy.
3: Hey, I appreciate it.
2: You brought a special rod we'll talk about later on in the show.
3: Yeah.
2: A little later during the break.
3: Yeah.
2: We'll talk about this thing, or during the live, rather. It's got special line on it. It's a nice-looking stick. It's probably caught some big fish. And we'll talk about that.
3: Yeah.
2: Which is great.
3: Yeah. Step up your game, baby.
2: This guy steps up every time, man. He goes out there fresh water for snakeheads and largemouth. He just is the man. You can't stop him.
3: Man.
2: Corey Nowakowski on the program. Good morning, Corey.
3: Corey!
18: Hey, good morning, guys. How you doing?
2: There you are. You there, Corey?
18: I am. Can you hear me?
2: I hear you now. Yeah, man. Loud and clear on that brand new iPhone. Sounded spectacular. So,
18: I was going to say, maybe it's outdated already. I was going to have to get a new one.
2: No, you're doing great, man. So what have you caught this week? What's banging? Talk about it.
18: It's been, if you can deal with the heat, which I'm sure everybody, deal with that.
2: Brutal.
18: It's been hot, but it's normal. It's August. You know, it's normal for this time of year.
2: Yeah.
18: The fishing's been pretty. It's been pretty good at times. Some days it's good. Some days it's got to really work at it. And we, you know, some of the days we got, I know one of the days we got largemouth up to 7 pounds.
3: Oh,
2: nice fish.
18: Which was nice. Yeah. We got that. We got some clown knife fish on artificial. That was cool. We got a decent amount of them too. That was some, we could have got more too, but it's just sometimes they, when they, they're very, you know, acrobatic, so they jump off pretty easily if you got using treble hooks. Mm-hmm. You can get them with the single hooks and you're pretty good. Like on a little like swim bait with a jig head. We got a few doing that. The no live bait using those. We got snake heads as well. I know the one of the days we did get snake heads up to 10 pounds. We did get a 9 and an 8.
3: Oh yeah.
18: Got quite a few too. So it's, you know, it's been pretty good. I did get out in the Everglades too. That's, you know, it's up and down. It's, you know, with the bass fishing right now, it's hot. You know, it's in some of those areas. That water's so hot, you got to really slow it down. We caught a lot of fish. We just didn't get anything super big out there. Hey. Biggest is 4 pounds, but we got a lot.
3: How's the water level since we've had some, you know, some rains? Is the water level coming back up out there?
18: It's well, the one area that I fished, which is just south of Okeechobee, it's a reservoir out there. The water was pretty high. It's definitely come up from when I was out there last. So some of those areas, like, you know, if you go to like Holiday Park, the water's still down over there. You know, out in Holy Lands, water's still, it's kind of the same out there, but like that reservoir I was fishing, it's, the water was way up.
3: Okay.
18: So, and I was surprised the fishing was still actually, you know, we didn't get anything big, but we caught a lot of fish. Caught them on kind of everything. We caught them on top water. We caught them on, biggest thing we were catching them on was a cut tail, like an ultra vibe speed worm.
3: Yeah.
18: Catching a lot of them on those.
3: Where I live out in Plantation, you know, we've got these tributaries that flow off of the new river canal. And
18: yep.
3: I've been seeing a lot of snakeheads in the morning, like first thing in the morning, come first light, and they're
2: you
3: just cruising.
2: See them?
3: Yeah. They're
18: yeah.
3: They're cruising right along the grass lines.
2: Oh, nice.
3: And
18: yep.
3: And then when they start to stick their head like right into the shoreline, and they'll just lay in there, and they're almost. I don't know how would you target fish like that when they do that?
18: Well, yeah, that's normally when you see them. Yeah, when you see them doing that, they're like in shutdown mode. It's like they're just super inactive. So the way that I try to do it is you take like a Texas rig, crawdad, whatever you want to use is on the Texas rig, and you try to like put it right like in front of them somehow. I know it's sometimes when they're burying those weeds, it's hard to get to them. Try to get it right in front of their face, but I try to maybe half ounce, maybe three quarter. I've gone an ounce, but that's super thick vegetation or grass. But you try to put it like right in front of them, because that's pretty much the only way you're going to get them to hit, because they're not going to chase anything.
3: Yeah.
18: Because when they're doing that anyways. Yeah.
2: You know what, Corey? Norm is a brag, but he's got some fishing credit. Fresh water, I saw a couple of posts in Norm. Wanted to get a couple of nice largemouth. I mean, Norm, what's your favorite thing, man? Tossing lures, tossing frogs, tossing worms? I mean, what do you throw out
3: there? It depends. For me, if I want to catch numbers, I really like fishing a worm. And a lot of times what I'll do is, depending on the time of the year, I'll throw a worm right up on the bank and then just slip it in.
2: Really?
3: Yeah, and then just slip it into the, like hit the grass.
2: Okay.
3: Don't even hit the water.
18: Yep.
3: Just pull it into the water.
2: Gotcha.
3: And you'll get whacked just as soon as, you know, if the fish are there and they're up shallow like that. And you'll catch a lot of fish doing that. You get some numbers. But if I want a big fish, man, it's a spinnerbait for me.
2: You know, I
18: got both of those. Spinnerbait.
2: I mean, Corey's a big fan of using these 12, 15, 18-inch worms, by the way. These monster worms, by the way. You try those giant foot-long varieties?
3: There's some places where that works really well,
2: All right, very cool.
18: Yeah, that works a lot out in the Everglades. Because I get them in the urban areas with that, but it's more in the Everglades. You get those using those big like snakes and those bigger worms. That's usually where you those work very well. Yeah, spinnerbait's a good bait. That's an old school bait that not a lot of people use anymore.
3: Well, I'm kind of old school.
18: Very forgotten about. No, it's good. No, yeah. It's good. I use them too, and they work very well on snakeheads and bass, and you know, even work on peacocks too. If, you know, sometimes too, they do like those. So
2: in my lake, Norm, I'm a big fan of these suspending jerk baits. The peacocks tear them up my lake. Yeah,
18: we got that 7-pound bass on. We got the this past week got on there a suspending jerk bait, so they work very well.
2: My favorite ones, Norm and Corey, is the quarter ounce red and white bucktail jig. Really fast.
3: It's amazing how many people don't fish a bucktail jig anymore. It's like they've forgotten about it.
2: They are just banging.
3: Yeah.
2: Great, Corey. I mean, I've had so much luck with those things.
3: Well, the peacocks in your lake, though, you could throw your car keys in there and they'd eat them.
2: You mentioned that before. Yeah, you have. Yeah. All right, Corey, we're going to throw you a little kicker question right now with our courtesy of Captain Norm Beckoff asking that question again. So you probably have it memorized, Norm. I'll just give it to you on the screen here, bro. Ask him.
3: Yeah. Hey, Corey. What's still on your bucket list? You know, where do you want to go? What do you want to fish for?
18: Well, I did the Malaysia thing back before COVID for the giant snakehead.
3: To Malaysia?
18: Yeah,
2: he's been there. Yeah,
18: yeah.
3: Oh, yeah.
18: That was one of the things I always wanted to do, and that was great. I got a 17-pound giant snakehead, so that was definitely awesome. I wouldn't mind doing it again, but the number one thing I like to do is catch arapaima over in South America. That would be my main thing. But I'm actually, it's funny that you say that, I'm actually going to Colombia in February to go catch the peacock bass. Man. So nice. That's definitely something I've always wanted to do, to catch those giant speckled peacocks. So I'm actually going to get the chance to do that in February. So them or wolffish.
2: Wolffish. Yeah.
18: Yeah.
2: Norm, those are places, by the way, Malaysia and Colombia. That's a very fine looking ladies, by the way. So, not just for fish there. It's also for the scope out of the action. You know what I'm saying?
3: I'll go with you.
18: Yeah. Right. I'll be in the jungle for 10 days. So, 8 days, whatever it is. So,
2: no matter range, man. Corey, thanks so much, man. Have a great weekend, bro. You always bring it strong. Good luck on winning number 9 one of these days. Bring that record fish in again, dude. All right.
18: Yep. And appreciate it, and have a great weekend, guys.
2: You too.
3: Run that dog, Corey.
2: I got a minute or two to spare here, Norm. Talk about this rod you brought today. Let's see what this big stick is.
3: Well,
2: man.
3: You know, listen, everybody right now, it's 6:28 in the morning, so a lot of guys are getting up, and they're rigging their little peewee ballyhoos and their little feathers and their little jigs and their 50-pound leaders and stuff like that.
2: Yeah.
3: And the wife has been getting on about, you know, we gotta do a fish fry. We got the whole family coming over. You got to go catch some mahis, right?
2: Okay, fine.
3: And I'm not going to disparage that. Everybody likes to catch mahis. However, in the event that you go out there in your $1 million, $2 million center console, dragging your peewee lures and your peewee baits on your 50-pound leaders, and, you know, if you don't have one heavy rod that's ready to go, like a 50-pound outfit, and the man in the blue suit shows up, the blue marlin, and you've got a pile of little mahis in the boat, and you got them all around the boat, and you're not ready when the blue marlin shows up. Where are you?
2: Look at this dude.
3: Okay.
2: She was running the Facebook live stream.
3: I mean, have one. All you need, and this is what this is, okay? It's a 30 size reel backed with braid, with a 50-pound top shot, a 200-pound mono wind-on leader with a Mustad 7691 J-hook crimped. You could use a circle hook, but crimped to that leader. And all you got to do is you got to put that mahi on there. It can be live or dead when those blue marlins show up, harassing that school of mahi that you're in. It's not going to matter if he's live or dead. Okay, you just pitch it out there, and he's going to eat it.
2: That is a banging big stick, man. I like it. Like you said, step up your game. Be prepared.
3: Right. You know? All it takes is one 50-pound outfit. Okay, if you got anything heavier than that, fine. But that's all you need. You spend all this time, all this money, and it's not a cheap sport anymore.
2: No, it's not.
3: You know, you spend all this time, all this money, you go out there, and why not at least be ready for the greatest fish that swims in the ocean if you happen to if he happens to show up.
2: We'll talk to Captain Harry at 7 o'clock hour, by the way. You know, Captain Harry's Fish Supply.
3: Yeah.
2: And see if he's special.
3: He knows about
2: that.
3: Kind
2: of rods and see if he's any deals for us.
3: Yeah,
2: out there.
3: Absolutely.
2: All right. Yep. Got to take a little break and pay the bills here, man. Coming back with Wayne Kahn and the Matthew Dive team and Star Bright Bucket ahead. Captain Norm Beckoff, our special co-host, sit-in guy today, right here, Fox Sports 940.
3: Live.
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2: All right, so Wayne Kahn is MIA for the time being.
3: Wayne, you big weenie.
2: Maybe out there doing something underwater. Could be involved with his kids thing going on. I'm going to have you do a Wayne Kahn fill-in report because you've heard all the fishing reports of the week, Norm. Tell us what you've heard this week as far as your sources on what's biting out there, buddy.
3: Well, okay, just like what Jimbo was saying, the star in town is the Mai Mais. We are seeing some bigger fish in that 6 to 8 pound range, with some bigger fish up to 20. The biggest fish I saw this week was 27 pounds out of Lighthouse Point. Some of the sword guys are getting out there. There are a few swordfish being caught. So some of those guys are getting out there. The Mai Mais are anywhere between, say, about 3 or 5, 4 miles off.
2: Okay.
3: All the way out to, like, you know, the 35 line, you know, where you'd be out there fishing for swordfish. And, you know, a lot of the guys that, you know, while they're drifting for swords, you know, the Mai Mai show up. So they're ready for them when they come out there.
2: Very cool.
3: At night, the yellowtail snappers are biting on the reef. And this is the time of the year for that. The biggest problem right now continues to be
2: the weed,
3: the sargassum.
2: Yeah,
3: so
2: yeah.
3: You've got to deal with that. And there's days where it's really good. There's days where it's just ridiculous. And, you know, one of the problems that we're having right now is the inconsistency in the weather. And I say the weather, I mean current wind. We had two days of westerlies.
2: Yeah.
3: This week. Now,
2: yeah.
3: normally that would not be a good thing. However, what happens with all this weed is that westerly wind pushes it out.
2: Sure. Yeah.
3: So it ended up working in our favor a couple of days this week, and right. We saw some better catches of Mai Mais.
2: All right, so let's spin this back on you. What is your bucket list fishing destination, dear friend? Where
3: bucket,
2: you want to go?
3: Man, I want to go to Capos, Costa Rica.
2: Costa Rica?
3: Costa Rica. I've never been there.
2: Okay.
3: I want to go very much. And actually, tomorrow is my birthday.
2: Oh man, happy birthday,
3: so,
2: buddy!
3: Thank you. But I'm not going. I'm not going this year. I would like to go for my 60th.
2: Okay.
3: I did fill a bucket list last year, which was Alaska.
2: Yeah.
3: When I did that Alaska trip,
2: that was great, absolutely phenomenal. That was great.
3: But I've got several on my list, but Capos is at the top of my list. Yeah.
2: My dad was a pretty proficient angler back in the day. He used to travel quite often to go places by himself. I couldn't go. I was working. He's fished Panama, Costa Rica, Colombia, and he's caught rooster fish, and he's had quite the shebang after doing it. But he loved fishing Panama for some reason.
3: Oh, yeah, Panama. Well, Panama is a great destination. They got to run a little bit further than they do in Costa Rica.
2: Mm-hmm.
3: But, I mean, Tropic Star Lodge, which is absolutely legendary down there in Panama. I mean, it's unbelievable. They got a fleet of 31 Bertrams down there.
2: Nice.
3: You know, I just gave a plug. But, hey, listen, while we have a few minutes here, Ray Boone asked a great question. Do any captains put smaller hooks on their lures to avoid weeds? And the answer that I have to that is not necessarily smaller hooks, but maybe a different style of hook. I think it's Mustad. It's either Mustad or Eagle Claw, but I think it's Mustad. Makes a southern style tuna hook that has a slightly bent in barb. And it's not like a traditional J hook. It's just slightly curved in. And I think it makes a difference. And they'll make them. I think they make them in a 7.0, 8.0, and 9.0.
2: Okay.
3: So that's kind of your answer there.
2: Great answer,
3: and,
2: man.
3: And it kind of helps. Of course, there's all kinds of other ways. You know, there's weedless ballyhoos and you know, the George Poveromo specials. you don't necessarily have to use smaller hooks in order to avoid the weeds, but
2: right.
3: You know, the weeds are atrocious.
2: Right? You ask on the Facebook live stream, and Norm will give you the answer that he knows very well, my friend.
3: Or I'll BS you to death. One or the other.
2: Let's go to the sea here. There you go, man. A little Rock Lobster time.
0: Wow.
2: Yeah.
0: You guys are changing it up. I'm telling you. I like it.
2: Jim Matthews.
0: But where's my buddy? Hey, where the heck is my buddy Joe blowing bubbles? Come on.
2: Joe is up at Disney with Mia and Maria. She gets a special award or something. She's won some special week in there.
3: Joe is in prison.
2: And he's, yeah.
3: Joe is in prison.
2: He should be. And they're in a special hotel I've never seen before in my life. I mean, the room is unbelievable with the way that Disney does things.
3: Yeah.
2: But fun time for Mia. Congratulations to her for what she's done. And Joe's probably in a slammery raid. Anyway, listen, Knucklehead, what's on your bug list this week? What have you been doing?
0: Listen, excellent, excellent, excellent. It's summer pattern here, buddy. Flat on the top. The good news is visibility's been incredible. And this time of year, typically, we get a lot of the runoff, you know, stormwater runoff, and so that kind of clouds everything up. I guess because wherever the location is of these thunderstorms, it's not really affecting the ocean. And we're certainly not seeing any of the, like the Lake Okeechobee sending out into the ocean. That's when it really gets ugly, because there's all kinds of stuff that's in there. And but we haven't seen that. So the visibility has really been great. Currents have been a little kind of like, all right, maybe gentle north, maybe gentle south.
3: Yeah.
0: Sometimes you can't figure them out. That, but, you know, hey, that just means I have to kick a little bit more, you know? So, but, yeah, we were out, let's see, we were out Wednesday and yesterday. We've been hanging primarily Pompano, Lauderdale by the Sea, in that area, and it's been very productive. And it's the second reef where we haven't really been out to the third reef. We're getting some, you know, we're getting our limit of lobster, but it's all one here, one there, two there. Yeah. Still got some shorts, still got a fair amount of eggers, which is fine. You just got to really be careful and sort through them. But you know what? We're getting our limit from a recreational diver standpoint.
2: Sure.
0: To be able to go out and enjoy the day, because it's really been remarkable topside conditions.
2: Yeah.
0: And to get underneath and just, I mean, the beauty of the visibility and the reefs, it's good. We're liking this, you know. This is A-okay. I'm all in.
3: Jim, are you seeing?
0: Yeah, no complaints.
3: When would you say, in your estimation, they start walking?
0: That's a good question. Now that's the thing that'll happen here. We're getting sort of to the point where we're picking through them. And they've been hit pretty hard, particularly with the commercial guys, because August 6th starts regular season. And what will happen is we'll need a little tropical storm, depression, anything that'll kind of stir things up a bit. We don't want a hurricane, obviously. Not at all. Yeah. But that's typically what we see. And you know, the most ideal thing is maybe if it's like 100 miles offshore, you know, and it stirs things up a little bit, but it's the low pressure that triggers them to do the walk.
2: Gotcha.
0: And
2: okay.
0: It's you can almost set your clock and you go, oh, 4 or 5 days after the storm passes by and you can get out and you can see. They're walking, and they're walking in really shallow water. I'm talking 10, 15 feet of water.
3: Wow.
0: In the sand, out of the reef completely. Yesterday, my buddy Marshall, who owns a Meisner Marina, he ended up in the kind of the 25, 30-foot stuff off of Pompano, and it was good. He got some big boys. I mean, so the big boys are in. That's a good sign for now. But that's getting picked over. So what's going to happen is come in another couple of weeks, we're going to struggle to get our limit, and hopefully we get a little storm to move things around, and that's really when they'll start to walk, and that's a good sign for us.
2: So we're putting at the clock here real quick. Norm, you ever been a diver, throwing out some tanks, you dove at all?
3: I have.
2: Free dive? Tank dive or what?
3: I have a deal with the fish. I don't go down after them. I don't go down after them if they don't come up after me.
2: All right, so basically, you don't go in the water.
3: No, I've seen some things out there. I've seen some things out there that just
0: well-spoken, gotcha. Well-spoken for a fisherman. And I do have to tell you this little story.
2: Make it quick, Jim.
0: All right, Kim, who works at the Pompano 4C store, did a little solo dive with her husband. But she was in the water. He was driving the boat because he's a fisherman. And she said, I got chased out of the freaking water by a nurse shark. A nurse shark.
3: A goonch? She got chased by a goonch?
2: Wow.
0: A nurse shark. Unbelievable. And she was like, I can't believe it, man. He wouldn't take no for an answer.
2: I mean, they're not a dangerous shark, but they can leave a mark on you should you get your head.
0: They can. You know what? And they do get pestery sometimes. Yeah. And when they're hungry, man, they smell your lobster and your lionfish and your fish. So yeah.
2: All right.
0: So we float our fish, but all good, buddy. What else?
2: All right. So we'll ask you one last question. What have you dispatched this week, if any note, I might add?
0: Nothing really exciting. There are muttons out there. There are hogs, but nothing, you know, I particularly don't pull the trigger unless I call it's a wow hogfish. It's a wow mutton. Meaning, you know what, I really, that 16-inch hogfish, particularly to the fork, yeah, is tough because you see the big males with the snoot and you go, oh, yeah. No. No. Oops.
2: All right. Jim Matthew.
0: But, man, yeah, all good, buddy.
2: All right. You're dropping the Fish Shack's name. I thought I'd just throw it out there to say.
0: No, I did not. See, we didn't go to the Fish Shack this week. We went to Bill's house for food extravaganza. Unbelievable. Nice. Oh, right, yeah. But we'll be back at the Fish Shack on Tuesday. See you, buddy.
2: All right, buddy.
0: Take care,
2: boys. Thanks very much.
0: Bye.
2: Do you ever try Starbright products on the finest kind? You ever use that brand before?
3: That's all I use on the finest kind.
2: That's what I'm talking about, man.
3: That's all I use.
2: Why is it so good? Tell me why Starbright's so damn good. Just give it to me. Don't give me no fluff and schmeg. Tell me why it's so damn good.
3: They work. That's a great testimonial. Okay. I mean, they work. I mean, before I was using Starbright, I was having to make up my magic potions, and I'd combine my bleaches with my special soaps, and I won a Starbright bucket here several years ago.
2: Yes, you did. Yeah.
3: And I haven't looked back.
2: I mean,
3: the stuff just really works. The deck cleaner in particular is really good. but it's all good stuff. And when you put as much blood on the deck as I do,
2: yep.
3: Okay, you got to have something that will take it out after it's dried up for a little bit, you know.
2: Well, I'm known for bleeding, so it would probably be my blood on your deck.
3: It would be your blood.
2: Yeah, yeah.
3: You're a heavy bleeder.
2: I'm a heavy bleeder. Yeah, I really am.
3: You're a tomato can.
2: Let's give away a free box right now, Norm, shall we? I caught that, by the way. Free box. First caller, man. Just call Carlos and say, I want this, man. Wash, wax, deck cleaner, rust remover. It's got everything in the bucket, the chamois. It's all self-contained. About $300 worth of stuff. You buy it at Nautical Ventures, by the way. It's there. And get yours now for free, dude. Free.
3: Yep. And for another $100, you'll come down there and show them how to do the whole boat, right?
2: Not a chance. No, sorry. No, you will. Okay. Anybody wants to get through, win it now. 866-801-0940. I'd say nice and slow. 866-801-0940. You want it? You got it now. 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
1: Seahawks receiver Jake Bobo carted off the field during today's joint practice with the Titans. After practice, Seattle head coach Mike McDonald said it looks like a long-term injury. Klay Thompson expected to sign with the Heat after clearing waivers following a contract buyout from the Mavericks, according to ESPN. And ESPN reporting six-time All-Star DeMar DeRozan agreeing to sign with the Denver Nuggets on a one-year $3.9 million deal. I'm Bill Brendan.
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12: Partly cloudy skies for your Saturday. Some on and off showers as well, so still have an umbrella nearby. But wear those sunglasses and some sunblock and stay hydrated because it's hot. Highs in the mid to upper 90s in Pembroke Pines, mid to upper 90s as well in Wynwood, and tonight lows in the 80s. Mix of sun and clouds once again for tomorrow with some scattered showers and highs in the 90s. Get news, traffic, and weather around the clock when you set News Radio WIOD on your iHeartRadio app presets. I'm Claudia, and that's your weather.
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2: All right, got a little ditty to sing along to here, Norm.

0: I've not pier fished, Norm, in probably 25 years. You step on a pier in your lifetime?
1: I grew up on Anglin's Pier in Lauderdale by the Sea.
0: Did you?
1: Yeah, that's where I cut my teeth, really. And you know, some of the best fishermen in Fort Lauderdale came from fishing piers when they were younger people, and some of them have gone on to have fantastic offshore sport fishing careers.
0: It's such an underrated, yeah, not mentioned fishing sport. I used to fish Hollover Pier back in the day.
1: Oh, sure.
0: And
1: then
0: Newport Pier.
1: Yeah, Newport, Hollover, remember? Bouncer was a bouncer. Steve Cantner fished all of those piers. You know, Jason Tiny Walcott, George Beck,
0: fish,
1: just
0: man.
1: So many people,
0: yeah.
1: David Wimberly, so many people, so many great South Florida fishermen came from the fishing piers, and
0: yep,
1: they have such a dynamic fishery.
0: It's amazing, yeah.
1: And it's so seasonal. I mean, you can go, literally, you can fish the piers year-round,
0: yeah,
1: and
0: cheap,
1: in all kinds of condition. It's very inexpensive to go there.
0: Yep.
1: And, you know, you can make it what it is. I've seen guys that are, you know, go out there with one rod and a jig or, you know, and catch mackerel. And
0: sure,
1: then I've seen guys go out there with, you know, two, three, four rods, and they've got live bait tank setups and bottom rods and trolleys,
0: yeah,
1: and just all kinds of
0: pro
1: stuff.
0: Guys.
1: Yeah.
0: I caught my very first snook off of Hollover Pier, by the way.
1: Oh, yeah.
0: Very first one.
1: Yeah.
0: All right, so I'll pick your brain and know more about Norm Beckhoff. We have a few minutes to kill here.
1: Mm-hmm.
0: When did you start fishing? What got you into fishing? Was it your dad, friends, family? What got you into the sport, Norman? How long ago did you first dip a rod in the pond?
1: Oh, golly. I first the earth cooled, and then I started fishing.
0: From
1: a very early age, my father had boats. I grew up on boats. The first fish I ever caught was a flounder up in Massachusetts. I had an uncle that was
0: from up north originally, right?
1: Yeah, originally from Massachusetts. And so, you know, I just grew up fishing. And I had my first boat when I was 8 years old. And,
0: 8 years old?
1: Oh, yeah, when
0: it was
1: a little rowboat. And I'd row out into Whitehall Creek on just off the Chesapeake Bay and catch white perch. And then we catch bluefish and, you know, going out with dad and everything else like that. And then we moved down here in the late 70s, and the rest is history.
0: No kidding,
1: yeah,
0: man. So you go back to having a boat at 8 years old. That's incredible.
1: Yeah.
0: Does it have like a little outboard motor? Or
1: just... No, it was just a rowboat, and I wasn't allowed to go out of Whitehall Creek. and I never did.
0: Yeah.
1: But I didn't have to.
0: How does fishing compare down here towards up towards Massachusetts? What do you find to be better?
1: Well, I'll tell you the seasonality, of course, is really the big difference. You know, you get so many different fish that come in. It's very, very seasonal up there, as it is to some degree down here.
0: Right.
1: But the weather is so dramatically different. Now, the one thing we do have a little bit of Massachusetts news. There was a 1,260-pound blue marlin that was caught up there this week. And it is reported that that is the largest Atlantic blue marlin caught on the East Coast in history.
0: You know,
1: that's really something.
0: I'm an adamant no-kill marlin tournament guy. I don't like seeing these fish brought to the dock, hung up for trophy, beat your chest kind of things. It kind of really bothers me.
1: Yeah,
0: I don't like them,
1: and I think that's probably
0: I don't like them,
1: and I think that's probably, you know, 90% or better of sport fishermen. You know, we want to preserve the fishery, we want to release most of the fish if we can, you know, outside of a tournament, and even then, even still, you know, with tournaments, there are very specific fish that you can keep. In those tournaments, they have to be, a certain size, and you'll get penalized if you don't go over that, you know, if you don't get to that minimum threshold.
0: Yeah.
1: So, you know, it's one of those things where even the tournaments are pretty conservative with, you know, what you bring back to the dock.
0: Okay.
1: But, you know, having said that, you know, you see all these Facebook streams with guys killing marlins and everything else like that.
0: I see them, and I don't like them, man.
1: Well, no. But you know what, though? There's also places where, you know, culturally, they're an important food source.
0: They have said, you know? So in the post. I've actually left some comments. They said they actually harvest the meat,
1: Right.
0: And they give them out to the locals. So
1: right.
0: It is a harvestable, edible fish.
1: Right. Exactly. It sure is. Yeah. And there's places where, like, in Hawaii, for example, that's a perfect example. They eat the spear fish and the striped marlins over there.
0: There you go, man.
1: And they know how to eat them.
0: Mm-hmm. Dutch also have bluefin tuna going through Mass area?
1: Yeah, bluefins are up in Massachusetts right now.
0: That's
1: the canyons.
0: That's on my bucket list, by the way.
1: That's my bucket
0: list
1: fish. That is
0: a bucket list fish, man. Yeah,
1: I've never caught a bluefin. I've seen them over in the sand over in Cat Cay, and it's an impressive sight. I've never caught one.
0: You ever watched the Wicked Tuna? Or
1: Yes.
0: Yeah, those guys. Yeah. They have their own little quirks about each one of them, but they get some pretty big fish in that show.
1: Yeah, they do.
0: They take it back to the fishmonger.
1: Yeah,
0: that's what they're getting per pound. That's a damn good payday. You know what I mean?
1: I think a lot of that is
0: it's not reality.
1: It's
0: embellished. Yeah, I agree.
1: It's not reality. And the unfortunate part about that is it's brought in a lot of guys that watch the show and they look at it and they go, oh, I can do that. You know, and the more boats that are out there killing them, the harder it is for the guys that have traditionally been at it for their livelihood.
0: They're
1: one
0: of the most stressed fish species on the planet, by the way. Many countries abuse the privilege and over-harvest these fish.
1: Yep.
0: Something very special happening. We have a minute to talk about this at Nautical Ventures today, which is very cool. They've got a reopening at 50 South Bryan Road, Dania Beach. They went back to their original roots.
1: Nice.
0: They left. They came back. It's a whole new toy store. Today is Nautical Ventures Ultimate Electric Demo Day.
1: Wow.
0: They have the showroom loaded with everything electric. I mean, that's what Vision Marine's all about, the backer of the show. Electric outboards, pontoon boats, just these little Duffy-style boats with motors on them. So it's a demo day. Go out there and check them out. And, again, it's going on until, let's check out what time today. 9:05 today. So just go on by, and it says bring a valid driver's license for the test drive. Life jackets will be available on site. And go out there and just have an aqua zone behind the building, jump in the water, and try whatever the hell they're debuting out there.
1: Let me tell you something. Electric outboards in the marine community, even inboards, the technology is really amazing. It's grown so fast, and it's just really an amazing. You know, I ran an electric Duffy, and it's amazing just being out there. You don't hear anything.
0: It's very quiet.
1: Really cool.
0: Technology is just zipping on through like crazy. Yeah. Take a little break. Come back for the next hour with Benny on Benny's Fishing Charters. Vinny Sachs is out today, so we have our good friend Captain Harry Vernon.
1: Oh, nice.
0: From Captain Harry's Fishing Supply jumping into the hot seat today. He's a great guy. I've known Harry for probably 40 years and his family, his wife Kim. They're just a great group of folks.
1: Legend.
0: And that guy's a fishing cred. Yeah. Captain Harry's got some serious
1: cred.
0: Fishing cred, my friend.
1: Yep.
0: That and more, 7 o'clock on the dot, Fox Sports 940.
1: Live.
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11: Norm. Back off. 59. Dude. I never thought I'd live to 70, Norm, so how does 59 feel, hitting almost 60?
1: Feels pretty much the same as when I hit 50.
11: Okay.
1: And the only reason for that is I kind of figured it was over at 50.
11: Yeah.
1: So everything else after that is gravy.
11: I got you.
1: Yeah.
11: All right, well, happy pre-birthday to you, man. Whatever you do, man, celebrate it and enjoy your big day,
1: thank
11: man.
1: Thank you. For thank sure. you. Thank you.
11: All right, so let's go check out what Benny's Fishing Charters are doing these days. Pretty hardcore kind of guy. Got a couple boats out there he sends out. He usually comes back and fish at the dock. You know what I'm saying?
1: Yeah, man.
11: Let's do it up. Benny, good morning, brother.
1: Bring it. Benny?
11: Benny.
12: Hola, Benny. Are you there?
11: I don't hear him.
12: Oh, I don't hear no Benny.
11: Let me check with my boy back at this
12: night. Benny, where you at, man?
11: Let's see if Benny's on the line here.
12: Phone with us? Benny. Benny.
11: Just keep talking. I'm going to send a text real quick.
12: I don't know where Benny is. Benny, where you go, Benny?
11: All right, so tell me to locate Benny. Let's talk more about Norm Beckhoff real quick.
1: Oh, God.
11: We've got a brand new bunch of folks watching in the second hour of the show. You brought a stick on board
1: the
11: show today. And it's a massive beast, okay? And it's rigged to catch some really big fish. And you've kind of intrigued me with the line you got on your
1: reel.
11: I mean, it's got several different connections there, right? I mean, it's crazy.
1: Yeah. Well, all right, so basically, the long story short on this is, as I said in the last hour, if you're going out,

0: a good 200-pound mono liter. Mm-hmm. This one here has a 7691 Mustad crimp to the liter.
1: All right.
0: And, you know, just have it in the gunnel, ready to go. Have it in the T-top, ready to go.
1: I like it.
0: And when that fish shows up, all you got to do is just slap a Mahi on there and fire it back there, and your chances are pretty good
1: there
0: that
1: you
0: you're going to catch the fish of a lifetime.
1: I see it on the Facebook live stream. Looks great.
0: Yeah.
1: Benny is now on the phone.
0: Benny, how you doing, man?
1: Benny, what's up, bud? Good morning to you. Okay.
0: Hey, Benny.
1: This is an interesting conversation going on. Again, what do you think that rod and reel combo runs for? I mean, what's the price tag?
0: You know what? Let's save that conversation
1: for Harry. What if he told you he'll give you a deal beyond belief and you actually maybe overpaid for that rig? Would that bother you?
0: No, because I know it didn't.
1: Oh, okay.
0: This ain't my first rodeo.
1: I'm just saying, man. You can't. Well, might as well try to sell you a boat back when I first met you, you know, 10 years ago at Nautical Ventures.
0: Yeah, it was.
1: I showed you that Century. You picked that boat apart, man. Like, Eric, no, dude, this ain't for me. It's got this and that happening. And you pretty much got on my case. In a nice way, I might add.
0: Yeah, I mean, you know, well, I mean, we're still friends today.
1: Yes, we are.
0: So, you know.
1: Yes, we are.
0: I don't do that for a lot of people, by the way.
1: I know that. I know that. Let's try Benny one more time on this show.
0: Oh, Benny.
1: Benny, are you there, buddy boy?
2: Good morning. Good morning.
0: Oh,
2: can
0: there
2: you
0: are, Benny.
1: There's a problem with the
2: whole mic check. 1-2, 1-2. Sorry, I was just finishing a slimy bologna sandwich.
1: Okay.
0: Ooh.
1: Well, let's prioritize bologna sandwich for the show. Yeah, why not?
0: Well,
1: Benny, how you doing, man? What's going on with the fishing news? Talk about it.
2: Pretty good. Pretty good, man. It's been a typical summertime week here. Your hot, slimy kingfish, you know, all that good stuff.
1: Yeah.
2: Picking at some decent bottom fish. Blackfin tuna slowed down. Wahoos are kind of random.
1: Okay.
2: Been a little bit of a grind this week, but we've got out a lot. So when you get out a lot, you get more chances, and we've caught a few fish this week. Not bad.
1: I guess you've practiced the same thing everybody else is, Benny, these days by avoiding the top water or sargassum and going down below to the bottom and catch a fish there.
2: Yeah. I mean, that's the answer this time of the year. You know, putting all your baits down deep. We fished the tournament last week, and that's what we were doing the whole time, just working the bottom, fishing baits a couple feet off the bottom. And we ended up with a nice king. We took third place, the third biggest fish of the tournament, third place
0: nice.
2: Kingfish.
0: Nice.
2: And that was literally off of bottom bait, deep bait. So that's how it is this time of year. Our water temperatures are in the high 80s, some areas close to 90 degrees. And if you could find that couple degrees cooler, it always helps. If not, you'll see that thermocline on your screen marking most of the time. And nice. When you see that thermocline down there, it's usually a good temperature change below the surface. Whatever depth you're marking that temperature change at is always a good depth to get your baits at.
1: Well, nice. If you guys are looking forward to September, October, November, December as being your favorite months to fish and get this damn summer heat out of here.
2: Yeah, well, for me, I know I'm going to the Northeast to do some Jersey tuna fishing here
0: there
2: in
0: you
2: September,
0: go.
2: So that's going to be exciting.
0: There you go. You're going to get out in the canyons?
2: Yep, I'll be out in the canyons. One of my buddies was out there last week. They invited me up, and they got bluefin tuna, yellowfin tuna, and swordfish on one trip. So
0: wow,
2: they had a productive
0: trip. So they're doing an overnighter then, huh?
2: Yeah, they did an overnighter. They trolled out in some shallow areas where there's been some bluefin. They got out to the canyons where they got the yellowfins, and then they spent the night in the shallow side of the canyons and picked off the swordfish. So that was a nice productive trip that I missed the first one of the year, so
0: yeah,
2: no big deal.
0: Yeah, that's really cool. You know, let me tell you that it used to be years ago up there in those canyons that the swordfish would come up in sun in the daytime, and
1: that'd be a treat.
0: You could bait them with live bluefish, small live bluefish, or scup. And but they don't. I don't know if that's still a thing anymore.
1: Gotcha. All right. Well, hit Benny with the kicker question this morning, Norm. Please, if you would, sir.
0: Benny, what's on your bucket list? Where do you want to go? What do you want to fish for?
2: So I do have a bucket list, which normally I don't. But recently, I've been to the DR recently, and I started following a few guys there when I was there for a friend's birthday. Mm-hmm. Did a little small fishing trip literally solo when I was there with some friends. And then after I started following these guys, it seems like October, November, they're catching 10 to 15 blue marlin at a time.

0: there. So
1: wow.
0: To me, that was kind of a bucket list. Maybe this November. November's my birthday, which happy birthday, Norm.
2: Nice.
0: November's my birthday month, so I think in sometime in November I'm gonna look forward to maybe getting over to the DR, trying to get some of those double digit marlin numbers going.
2: Treat yourself, man.
1: Is that a fall fishery?
0: That's what it seems like for me. Every time I've seen these guys, I started following them on the internet, and it was always around October, November that it seemed like they were catching the most fish over there.
1: Yeah, neat. That's a cool spot. You know what I want to do? I want to go Andros Island, bone fishing.
2: Just keep adding your list for me. Just name more and more as you go.
1: I've got a deep bucket list.
2: Yes, you do. Yeah. Benny's Fishing Charters, give us your contact info there, big guy.
0: Yeah, give us a call directly, 954-706-6565. Mention Norm's birthday, and we'll hook you up with a free hour.
1: That's it.
2: You got it, man. Benny, thanks so much, man. We're glad to get you on the phone after your bologna sandwich, and don't be a stranger, man. You're the man, dude.
0: All right, guys. You. Thanks for having me.
1: All right, run that dog, Benny.
2: Take a little break of that with Captain Harry Vernon III. He's the man who owns Captain Harry's Fish Supply. Vinny, by the way, is in the Tortugas.
1: He is fishing Pulley Ridge, I think.
2: He's on
1: I think he's fishing with Greg Mercurio.
2: He's doing those, I think, 1, 2, or 3 day sleeper board thing. Like, yeah, he's out there and just nail fish and for days, man.
1: Oh, man. They go down there. I would love to do that sometime. It's a magical place.
2: Tortugas or Marquesas? I've never been to either one.
1: Yeah. Okay, so I've been to the Marquesas. Now, the Marquesas is really good. Tortugas is great, but it seems like more and more guys are fishing those the Pulley Ridge trips and
2: the fishing there, just
1: the bottom fishing there is just insane. I mean, they're catching big queens and all kinds of different species of groupers and
2: what
1: snappers.
2: Makes it fair too, Norm, is you have to travel a long ass way to get out there, man. It ain't like a simple boat ride, you know what I mean?
1: Yeah, well, yes and no. I mean, if you think that most of those trips are only, like 3 days, that's not a lot. I did a 16-day long-range trip back in 2000 out of San Diego.
2: Okay.
1: Now, that was some traveling, okay? So, you know.
2: You're hardcore.
1: Yeah,
2: these,
1: and they call those long-range trips here. But a three-day trip is completely doable.
2: All right, very cool. Yeah. Sounds like a plan to me. Take a break. Talk to Captain Harry coming up here next in just a moment. Talk to Johnny Stabile on the program this hour. Jen's got the dreaded heat forecast coming up on the program as well. And skipping the keys all ahead, man. Fox Sports 940.
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5: I tell you, Norm, it's been a banging hour and change, man. You do a great job on the show.
6: Thank you.
5: You really are doing a great job. You're a natural, pal.
6: This is true.
5: You are a natural, baby. This is a good friend of mine of probably 35 years, maybe longer. Harry Vernon III, great wife, Kim, great family man. He's a big race car kind of guy.
6: Legend.
5: These track racers, whatever else. Great
6: Legend.
5: Fisherman.
6: Legend.
5: And not to mention the greatest damn tackle store I've ever seen in my life. Canterbury Smith Supply off 95 is just, it's a paradise for tackle guys.
6: It's like the Home Depot for real guys.
5: Yeah.
6: Okay. I mean, it's if you fish, you got to go there and you got to check it out, and you're going to spend a long time in there.
5: Well, let's see what he has to say, Captain Harry. Good morning to you, brother.
7: Good morning.
8: Good morning, guys. Holy cow! Holy fish, man! That was a good entry there, man.
6: Yeah, now you got to live up to
8: it. The only thing is, you get good service. You get good service, not like the other place.
5: You guys do it all, man. You re-spool lines there. You get tackled the every aisle of you around. Harry goes on Instagram occasionally, talks about the specials they got going on.
6: Yeah, yeah.
5: So we got a special of some kind going on. You know what I mean?
6: Yeah. What do you got going?
8: We always have something going on. Always something going on.
5: What's talk about some specials there, Kerry? What job? What's the biggest deal right now?
8: Right now it's summertime. It's hot. Things are just deep. You know, all the deep drop stuff. We got great combos. Daiwa, Shimano, LPs. We've been blowing out LPs like crazy. Everybody's nice. Doing a lot of the swordfish and stuff like that. And we've got great deals. You know, they're all in-store deals. You know, don't call up and say, hey, give me some pricing and all that. You got to come on in. We'll set you up. We do it all for you. All you got to do is catch the fish.
5: Yeah. And your staff is great. A lot of these guys have been up with you for quite some time. Your staff hang around. They're very loyal to you. And a lot of people just know them by name now. They walk in and talk to XYZ, helping you out. And
8: no,
5: a lot of your business, I believe, is online, too. You do a big online thing, order online, right?
8: We're getting better at that. You know, we're a family business. And, you know, if we had a lot of money to play with, and we could probably go in there and rock the world. But we don't want to do that. We're just going to – I just love working so much. So – It's great to be able to do what we do for the group of guys and gals that we have in the shop, and it's actually fun business. It's I've been doing this for my entire life.
5: Yeah, yeah.
8: I'm not going to tell you my age, but it's over 60.
5: Okay, man. You're fine. So on screen, we have a photo of you holding that gigantic permit. There's going to be a story behind that fish.
6: Big permit.
5: I mean, talk about that catch. Harry,
8: actually,
5: man. My God, dude,
8: that fish was fun. We were tarpon fishing off Key Biscayne and using crabs, and I took a friend of mine, a police officer friend, and his son, who's never caught a fish, and we got him out there, and all of a sudden this guy hits. A young man's 9 years old and fought that thing for quite a while.
6: Did you say nine?
8: 9 years old.
6: A 9 year old caught that fish. I mean, that looks like a 40 pound fish.
8: Yeah. Oh, it was bigger than that, believe it or not. It weighed,
6: I do believe it.
8: The lower 50s, let's say that. This thing was thick. And we measured it, let it go, and off to another day, which was really good. He swam off very well too. And I don't think he got eaten by a shark, but you never know.
6: Not.
5: So that was actually first caught by this 9-year-old, Harry. You kind of held a fish.
8: Yeah, it would have been a world record for sure. Definitely a world record. But I'm not into the world record stuff and whatever. But it was pretty cool. It was a great catch. While you're tarpon fishing, you normally get a few permit doing that, but not that big. That was your holy cow fish.
5: Well, you know what, Captain Harry, you got a lot of fishing cred, man. You've been fishing your entire life. You have a great boat you fish on. The family fishes with you guys as well. Have you been out lately targeting some fish, maybe some mahi, whatever?
8: We've been sneaking out, taking the employees out there and catching some dolphin. Okay. You know, they're finally getting a little bit bigger, still throwing some of them back. Occasionally you get a real nice one, but, you know, the grass is just, as everybody knows, it's just out of control. But, you know, it's good to have those, you know, George Polveromo's, you know, with him and his weedless ballyhoo and rigged up some of those weedless ballyhoo. And, man, it goes right through all that stuff. And, man, them dolphins just go right through the weed with no problem and blast it. And then you get a school up to the boat. And like Norm was saying, you're being ready, being prepared. That's huge. Yeah. I'll have six rods with just long shank hooks with chunk baits ready to go in a bucket, and you start bailing, and all of a sudden, who shows up? The big blue marlin.
6: Right.
5: There you go.
8: And I've always had on my boat a rod and reel with a hook on it, the 7691 Tenno.
5: Yeah,
8: and this happened a few years ago, but we got into a school dolphin, and sure enough, here's this blue marlin come swim around, grabbed the dolphin, threw it over. And it was sinking like a piece of plywood. The dolphin didn't even swim. It was just like dropping down. Yeah. This morning came up and just inhaled this dolphin.
5: Yep. No,
8: and it was like an hour and a half, 2 hours later, my buddy Craig caught his first blue marlin.
6: Nice.
5: Very
8: him to the boat, took pictures, and let him go.
6: Harry,
8: being prepared, being ready, you gotta be there, you know.
6: You gotta be there. You gotta step up your game, Harry. Let me ask you a question. If you were to recommend an outfit for that type of thing, what would you recommend?
8: Well, I would go. You can catch them on a 30, but if you're targeting a big fish, I prefer a 50, something that you can really put the coals to them and get them. But otherwise, you're going to be out there for a long time with it there. But you can, there's the rods and reels today, everything's changed so much that you can put a lot of power to these fish. And so, I mean, you can put 80-pound braid on a 30, but you got to make sure the rod can take the 80-pound pressure.
5: All right. Very cool.
8: Because otherwise, you're going to end up breaking it off and breaking stuff. And it drives me nuts when a guy throws a bait out on a spinning rod for a blue marlin, and if it's a small blue,
5: we know
8: I can see it, but if it's a nice fish, you just poor fish.
5: Gotcha. But there's so many reels.
8: But it's fun.
5: You're an expert about recommending the right reels. There's Shimano, there's Penn. I'm a big fan of Elotechnos, and they're kind of pricey, Norm.
6: Yeah,
5: but I happen to like that brand a whole lot. They're made really well. You carry that brand at all, Terry?
8: We used to.
5: Used to.
8: We got Penn Daiwa, Shimano.
5: Not a real big seller. I can see why you kind of pulled back. They're not a real popular brand. Kind of a
8: I mean, it's a good reel. There's no doubt.
5: Higher end.
8: Definitely
5: man.
8: A good reel.
5: It's a pricey higher end, man, for sure.
8: Yeah. So again, we can get them. I can't say I don't have them, but I can get them. If somebody comes in and asks for an Elotechnos, we can get them with no problem at all.
5: Norm, pop him with the kicker question, pal.
6: Harry, what's your bucket list? Where do you want to go? What do you want to fish for?
8: Oh, shoot. I have two fish. And I got to catch a 10-pound bass.
6: Okay.
5: All right.
8: And two, a black marlin.
6: Okay.
5: All right. So I guess whatever country's in, you can probably catch a 10-pound bass here. And that black marlin would be some other part of the planet, maybe, I'm thinking?
6: Yeah.
8: Probably Panama, Tropic Star Lodge, somewhere like that.
6: Yeah,
8: I just got it.
5: Very cool.
8: Hooked up and try something crazy like that.
5: Yeah, it sounds fun. A fun place. So give us your contact to Captain Harry's, man. Your phone number and your website there, bro.
8: Oh, I got to remember our phone number. It's 305-374-4661.
5: Okay.
8: And, of course, just you can go online and just get on the web, Captain Harry, www.whatevercaptainharry.com. And you can order. And let me tell you, we ship more into Miami now than we ever have because very traffic cool. And everything. That's you great. Order today and you'll get it tomorrow. which is pretty cool.
5: That's like the, he's like the Amazon of fishing tackle deliveries, man. You know what I mean?
8: Well, that's what we're trying to do. And we really hustle about, and I get on my gang, and if it's that crazy, I'll get in there, and I'll pack boxes. And every once in a while, I throw a little treat in there, and it drives my buyer nuts because, like, hey, we're missing some products. And I'm like, well, I threw one into this guy because he's fishing for dolphin. I threw a lure in there.
5: Very cool.
8: So it's kind of fun, and it's just stuff I like doing.
5: Harry, you've been a blast, but we got to rock and roll talk here, man. Have a great weekend, man, and we'll stop by and see you, Captain Harris, one of these days for sure.
8: All right, well, thanks for the time and everything. And you guys get out there and catch some fish. Don't let me catch them all, man.
5: There you go.
6: Thanks,
5: brother.
6: Harry. Run that dog.
5: Let's go see what our good friend Johnny.
7: Here's Johnny.
5: Stabil's doing there, Captain Norm. Hey, Johnny, how you doing, buddy?
9: Morning, guys. Got the kayak loaded up and going to a secret little spot and trying to catch a big old bass, maybe a couple snakeheads today. Just good to get out of the house and away from the housework and going to try to stretch my legs a little bit and be a little sore tomorrow, you know?
5: He's turned onto the kayak scene now. Do I go to fish some of these tournaments?
6: Yeah.
5: He's now a devout kayak guy, and he plans on actually winning one of Joe's tournaments. Kayak fishing
6: is awesome. I mean,
5: you got your own yak?
6: I've got. I don't really fish that much with it. It's just more or less for exercise.
5: Okay.
6: But I have been into it, and I've been sponsored. But tell us what's going on out there.
9: You know, the fishing, it's dog days of summer, you know. It's been pretty tough. We had, Norm, I don't know if you know this or not, but we had a really bad fish kill back in February of this year. And pretty much decimated all the, you know, peacock bass, basically from Coral Springs and north. Yep. So the Lake Ida system has been really tough.
5: Yep.
9: People have been fishing in the Everglades and have been getting them. The water is still very low as we're still in a drought. But I did see for the first time, and it's been kind of on the low, but apparently now some people are starting to talk about it. There are snakeheads that have made it out to some of the places in the Everglades, like along Alligator Alley and Holiday Park, you know, places like that.
5: Yeah.
9: So it's cool. I think eventually that park is going to grow another, you know, state record fish, one that's probably not going to be hand fed hot dogs and chicken wings. And it'll actually be a true, you know, natural record, which would be really cool.
5: That would be cool.
9: You know, the guys up at Lake Ida, they're primarily targeting clown knifefish right now and largemouth bass. And, you know, summer's not really the best time to catch largemouths, but down here they seem to bite year-round. So if you're going to head up that way, you're going to want to fish deep all day. I would stay out of the canals for the most part and just fish deep, bottom contact, and up from there. And that'll get you the clown knifefish. Anything fishing right on the bottom, dragging the bottom, deep running crankbait, that'll get those clown knifefish fired up. So,
5: nor pop on the...
9: You know, there's a little bit of...
5: Sorry, go ahead, Johnny. Sorry.
9: No, I was just going to say, there's a little bit of stuff to do out there, but, you know, fall's right around the corner.
5: All right, Norm, pop that kicker question off where he goes this morning, please, sir.
6: Johnny, what is on your bucket list, fishing-wise? Where do you want to go? What do you want to catch?
9: Oh, man, I want to do a bunch of things. You know, I'm still fairly young. But I guess just right off the top of my head, I think a Golden Dorado would be way up on my list. I've never been to Costa Rica, so I'd love to go catch a rooster fish. I've never been to like Australia or Africa. I actually have a friend that has a giant fish farm in Zimbabwe. He used to mate for me on the yacht I used to work on. And he grows these tiger fish. They're called a sharp tooth tiger fish or something. They have an orange tail.
6: Yes.
9: They are sick.
6: They are cool.
9: And I would love to catch one of those, too. I know that was a three-part answer, but I just want to travel and see the world and fish and take my wife with me.
6: You know, there is a fish farm in somewhere in Florida
5: where
6: they grow barramundi.
5: Yeah. The Safe Fish Farm with the Arapaimas are charging $5,000 to fish
6: for.
5: Yeah,
6: it's very expensive.
5: Silly stuff. Yeah. We got to rock clock and get out of here. Johnny, have a great weekend, man. Catch up. Stay cool if you can, brother. I know it's hot out there. Rough.
9: Sounds great, guys. We'll see you next weekend.
5: Everybody, talk to Jen on the forecast. Skip in the Keys. A little toy chest action going on. And wrap it up with a great co-host this morning. And for Joe Hector, the one and only birthday boy, Norm Hector, the man.
6: Norm Hector, huh?
5: I mean, Norm Beckoff. Hector. That's actually kind of a good ring to it. Yeah. Norm Beckoff, Norm Hector. Mm-hmm. You like it? No. Okay. Yeah. Fine. 7:32. He's going to beat me up during a break here at Fox Sports 940.
6: Live.
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4: Been an absolute joy having our guest co-host fill in today. He'll be here next weekend as well. Norm Beckoff, the man. Been bringing it strong, Norm.
5: I am the man.
4: You brought your game, dude. You stepped it up big time.
5: Step up your game.
4: You haven't asked once yet how deep. Any wahoo? Any kingfish? You've not said those at all.
5: What about muttons?
4: We'll go there some other day. Let's talk to the best weathercaster on the planet, bar none. I've known Jen. She's been on the show for 15 years, if not longer. And doesn't age a day, Norm.
5: She doesn't.
4: She stays beautiful just every
5: what
4: day.
5: What is that?
4: I don't know what she's drinking up there in Georgia. I don't know what she's doing, man. Well, it's working. That's working, that's for sure. Jennifer Grey Warren, good morning to you.
6: Good morning. Happy birthday, Norm.
5: Thank you, thank you, thank you.
4: Oh, she checked that out. Heard you about that, huh? There you go.
5: Yeah. She's paying attention.
4: I wish you could give Norm a cool day for his birthday, Jen, but that's not a possibility. It's going to be just hot and dreaded humidity again, I think. I don't know.
6: Yeah, unfortunately, no. You only have a 20% chance of showers and storms today, mostly sunny, with a high near 91. Heat index, high is 106. Variable winds, 5 knots or less. Mostly sunny, though. Seas around a foot, intercoastal waters smooth. Sunday, 50% chance of showers and storms. Mostly sunny with a high near 90. Again, heat index as high as 106. Variable winds less than 5 knots, becoming southeast in the afternoon. Seas around a foot, intercoastal waters smooth. In the Keys today, 20% chance of showers and storms. Mostly sunny with a high near 89. East-southeast winds near 5 knots. Seas 1 foot or less, near shore waters smooth. Tomorrow in the Keys, 20% chance of showers and storms, mostly sunny with a high near 89. East-southeast winds 5 knots, seas 1 foot or less, near shore waters smooth. And in Florida Bay today, southeast winds near 5 knots, bay waters smooth, slight chance of showers and storms. And tomorrow, southeast winds 5 to 10, bay waters smooth to a light chop. Slight chance of showers and storms.
4: All right, pretty much the same.
6: Much the same from the last couple of weeks.
4: Go ahead, please.
6: No, I was just saying much the same. The last couple of weeks hasn't changed at all.
4: Please end soon. Norma, we have a minute or two to squeeze in running the clock. Let's talk about this situation with Keys. A sad story real quick.
5: Jen, did you hear about Captain Ricky Stanzik down there?
6: I did.
5: Yeah, out of Bud and Mary's. Was out at Rabbit Key with some clients, and they got hit by lightning. It wasn't a direct strike, but Ricky's in tough shape.
4: He was holding onto a stainless steel steering wheel, correct?
5: Well, he was. From what I heard, he was holding onto the wheel.
4: Right.
5: But you know what, Jen? You know, I mean, and he's in tough shape. So everybody, please say a prayer for Ricky Stanzik.
4: Yeah, for sure. Yeah, I know him actually.
5: Yeah, and really great guy, Jen. In your estimation, you know what can boaters do in this kind of a situation? Where, you know, you get those early morning storms or those late afternoon storms, and sometimes they can pop up and be ripped and surprise you.
6: I mean, as far as lightning strikes go, boating is far and away the number one activity that people are doing when they are struck by lightning, more than anything else.
4: Wow.
6: So, you know, a lot of it is because it's hard to just, you know, pop inside, right? Like a lot of people, a lot of these captains, especially down in the Keys in South Florida, you can be miles offshore, you know, or miles from the dock, right? And so you're right, these storms can pop up. And so the best thing to do is have a radar on your phone that has lightning detection, right?
5: Okay,
6: even if you have to pay a little bit more, it'll show you where the lightning is.
5: Excellent.
6: Of course, it's not going to be 100% all the time. There's always that first strike, you know, and lightning can strike 30 miles outside of a storm. And so, you know, that lightning is my number one fear when it comes to weather more than anything else. And so we say prayers for him. Hope that he you know, makes a full recovery. But, yeah, you know, to all the boaters and captains and fishermen out there, sure, you know, just please download an app that has Lightning on it so you can, yeah, at least be better prepared.
5: I've been hit twice on boats in my career. Ooh.
4: Well, man.
5: But I'm a lot better now.
4: And I guess, Jen, one more thing. The old fallacy of being under a tree during a storm is probably a bad idea, right? Don't go under a tree during a heavy storm with lightning and thunder like that.
6: Oh, yeah. No, you need to be inside.
4: Inside.
5: One little trick.
6: Inside.
5: One little trick that I've learned in my career is that if you are out there, don't keep running fast through a storm, because you build up a kinetic energy field around the boat the faster that you go. Okay. I've always been taught to slow it down, and you lower those chances because you lower that field of kinetic energy.
4: Well, that's a good point, Norm, but I didn't realize what Jen just said, something important, that lightning can strike 30 miles outside of a storm.
5: Isn't
4: that crazy? I did not know that.
5: That's crazy.
4: And her best tip was about the lightning app on your phone.
5: Absolutely.
4: What a great idea.
5: That's practical. Yeah.
4: Jen, that's why you are. You just always bring these genius ideas to the show and save us all. So thank you so much. All righty.
6: Just quickly, if the app that I use for lightning is called Radar Scope. If you're looking for an app, that's my favorite one with lightning. It does come with a subscription, but it can also save your life, you know, because we're outside a lot with our kids and sports. And so it's well worth, I think it's like $10 for the year or something like that. But it'll give you lightning.
4: Great idea, man.
5: Worth it.
4: Jen, thanks so very, very much. And between you and I, good luck with the situation, okay? I'm waiting.
6: Thank you.
4: All right,
6: Jen. Y'all have a good
4: weekend. All right. Here we go. So quick, Keys, jump in with the legend himself.
5: Skippy!
4: Yeah, baby. Skipper Dean. What's up,
2: hey,
4: buddy?
2: Hey, guys. Good morning. Good morning up there.
5: Good morning.
4: How you doing?
2: I'll tell you, very interesting story that talking about that lightning. Yeah, the Stanzer family, longtime friends of mine forever. Yeah. And a terrible story. And I was Scott Stanzik, that's his nephew is the one that got hit. Scott runs a catch-22 for Richard Stanzik. And he says Skippy was up there the day it happened, and they had the tubes down in his throat and all of that. And the bad news, he looked bad, but the good news is he was actually trying to rip them out. So it tells you one thing, the brain function is working, because he realized pain. So they got him stabilized, but it was a sad story. Scott told me about it when he woke up. But anyway, that happened 2 days ago.
5: So he did wake up.
2: Yes, he did. He woke up and he was trying to pull his tubes out of where they had him, I guess. So that tells us that it was brain function there, okay? Because you can feel pain. So that tells you something. And that's all I know about it. I didn't hear anything about it yesterday, but the day before it was very serious. Yep.
4: Yeah. All right.
2: Very bad.
4: Well, we pray for him, man. Those recoveries out there.
5: So what's going on?
4: Talk about a little fish news, real quick.
2: Same old stuff. Lake Atlantic again, like our girl says up there in Georgia. It's all the way down here to the Florida Keys. Just absolutely beautiful. It's been like this on Saturdays when I do the show pretty much every Saturday here for the whole month. Anyway, Lake Atlantic, I call it when it's like this. I'm a small mahi out there. We had a tournament, the bartender's dolphin tournament this year. It's great. We had about 20 girls or guys and all that. And the aggregate catch of three fish won it. And Kalex Yali, he caught 30 pounds, and the three fish to catch 30 pounds. It used to be back in the day, the smallest fish in aggregate with 30 pounds. But anyway, that was what took a lot of fun. The kids had a lot of fun at the Whistle Stop in Amarada, making a great pizza pie. And I'm a pizza pie.
5: I love the Whistle Stop.
2: Yeah.
4: Yeah,
2: I tell you what, I go through all sorts of places. I like the best Caesar salad, the best coleslaw and pizza. Right now, the Whistle Stop's tops on my pizza list, so that's just a shameless plug, we call it. Anyway, the yellowtail fish is good, and the mahi fish is okay, but they're small. Just keepables enough to have to put a gaff in a few, and that's what's going on down here.
5: One of the neat things about fishing in the Keys is, regardless as to what you catch, you bring some fish back to the dock and you want to have fresh fish. There's so many options. And one of my favorite options is just recently new to me, and that's the Shrimp Shack. The Shrimp Shack...
2: I don't believe you said that. My bosses own that place now. They just bought it.
5: I know they do. I know they do. I met your boss. He's a very nice guy. And they just recently bought it, from what I understand.
4: All right, cool.
5: And
2: about a month ago. Yeah.
5: Yeah, it's a great place to bring your fish. I mean, but there's so many options down there, and it's one of the
2: most restaurants they cook your catch. I know Ziggy's does it, but most of the restaurants do it. They cook your catch for you, and it's a great way to bring your fresh fish in there. And the Shrimp Shack is that's the Epstein's. They bought the Papa Wahoo. That's the one I'm on. The Papa Wahoo 2, another one, 254-foot adders. They bought a boat. They got a company up there in Miami that's flying people down here on a seaplane, and are picking them up on their little pontoon boat, bringing them back to the Papa Wahoo, and they're going fishing, coming back to that. They put it back in the seaplane, and they're taking it up to Fort Lauderdale. That's what they got going. They're unbelievable.
4: Rocking, Norm, real quick, hey, man. Ask him the bucket question before
5: Skip,
4: you go. Yeah.
5: What is, in your advanced years, what would you say you still have on your bucket list of places to go, something to catch?
2: Well, I like that Tropic Star somebody mentioned. I think you mentioned it. But what on my bucket list is something repeat. I'd like to be in about another 30 days. I'll be in Gloucester, Cape Ann Marina, fishing for a brand bluefin tuna, a slob, we call them. I'd like there to go up there and the next slob. Month, and I might just do that.
4: There we
5: nice.
4: Go.
5: Nice. You're going to go up there. You're going to eat some chowder. You're going to catch some tunas.
4: Have a lobster roll there. Yeah, man. Skip, thanks so much. Have a great weekend, buddy. Keep pumping weights, man.
2: All right, see you guys. All right, bye-bye.
4: With the toy chest, wrapping up with Captain Norm Beckoff. It's been a fun show. 747, Fox Sports, 940.
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14: Partly cloudy skies for your Saturday. Some on and off showers as well, so still have an umbrella nearby. But wear those sunglasses and some sunblock and stay hydrated because it's hot. Highs in the mid to upper 90s in Pembroke Pines, mid to upper 90s as well in Wynwood, and tonight lows in the 80s. Mix of sun and clouds once again for tomorrow with some scattered showers and highs in the 90s. Get news, traffic, and weather around the clock when you set News Radio WIOD on your iHeartRadio app presets. I'm Claudia, and that's your weather.
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20: Let's crack open a toy chest, those creaky hinges. 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
14: This is the Ghost Cycle G3. 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Which speed are you maintaining on your bike ride? 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The bike automatically shifts between 3-speed gear settings to get the best pedal assist you need based off of your pedaling speed. You can check out the 3-speed settings off the handlebar in the middle facing vertically. The battery life shown based off the red dots facing horizontally, and the blue lights show if the lights are on for your safety, the headlights. Probably the biggest fear of owning an electric Ghost Cycle bike is worrying about the pests stealing them. Have no fear, this bike comes with a built-in patented pit stop lock system to frustrate the heck out of the thieves. The current Ghost Cycle G3 that I'm riding in the video, this is actually at our special demo price discount and can be purchased at our Fort Lauderdale Nautical Ventures Water Sports Store location. We currently are carrying all the Ghost Cycle G4 series, the G4, G4i, and G4i Plus. Thanks, guys, for watching the weekly Fisherman's Toy Chest segment on Fox Sports 940 AM. I'm your host, Kat Haley, of this segment, and we'll see you back again next Saturday from 6 to 8 AM.
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16: 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I'm in.
20: It's called a Taiga.
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20: 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You love jet skiers. 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
20: It's electric, though, man. 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
16: Hey, thanks for being
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0: OJ McDuffie, and we are back, Juice. Woo!
1: Yeah,
0: game day, baby. We are back in the friendly confines of Hard Rock Stadium. Tell me what's going through that team's mind today, Juice. Buckling chin straps for the first time here at home, albeit a preseason game.
1: Yeah, absolutely. I mean, a game's a game, man. A lot of these guys, it's their first game really in this stadium. They had a little practice here before, Travis, but I mean, you're pumped up, man. And when they come out on this football field and see how beautiful it is, this is probably the most perfect field in all of sports right here, man. You know, we're down here in South Florida. We've got our own farm and we grow this turf and we roll it in and then we get ready for a game like tonight. And, you know, these guys are going to be excited about it, man. But the nerves, think about the nerves that are going on, because I tell you, as a rook, the road, you know, the road nerves are one thing. The home nerves are a whole different animal, man. So you're in front of your home crowd, the friendly confines of, you know, Hard Rock Stadium. And these guys got to be pumped up, man. And I'm going to tell you what's really going to have them pumped up is how contentious the joint practice was. They're going to be a little more pumped up today than I think they were last week against Washington, because it was a little chippy this last week here in Dolphins.
0: Well, that's a perfect segue into what I wanted to talk about next, because the story of the week was that joint practice. And I wanted to ask you what you're looking for in terms of a response. But first, just kind of put some context to what we saw on Thursday. I'm sure you saw all kinds of tweets and deliberations about what happened on that field, and it was the exact same in Washington. I think the Dolphins' goals this summer are different than the Giants and the Commanders, and quite frankly, most teams across the National Football League, because they do have the youngest team in the NFL. And obviously, every time you get out here for a Sunday or a Saturday or a Monday, or I guess they play every day of the week this part of the NFL calendar, but winning is always the goal every Sunday, but nobody is naive about how this season could go for Miami. Both Jeff Hafley and John Eric Sullivan have discussed the challenges, the ups and downs that will come from a young team. And part of that, you have to develop the young guys, right? With Proctor, Johnson, Rodriguez, Douglas, Kaczmarek, Moore, Lewis. That's seven rookies that are most likely going to start. And then when Chris Bell's ready, he probably will too. And the way Kevin Coleman's played at camp when he's been healthy, he probably starts at some point as well. Then you've got Grant, Savayinaya, Phillips, Bigger, Strader, Marshall from the 25 class. I mean, Juice, that's 15 guys that are either in year one or year two, guys that are 21, 22, 23 years old. They need to develop their games. So when you hear Jeff Hafley say this.
2: They got multiple edge players that can rush. I think that is an awesome opportunity. I'm excited to watch us one-on-one. I think it's, you know, iron sharpens iron. It's going to be fun to see. And then I want to see how we get in the team settings. We're not going to do 7-on-7. I know you all will be disappointed in that. We want to play real football, and I want to see if we can block them, if we can pick up the pressures in our protections, if the quarterback can get rid of the ball on time, if the receivers can run the right route so the ball can get out on time. So it's going to have to be a team thing, but they've got great edge rushers. I'm excited to see the O-line against them today.
0: And we heard him talk about Arvell Reese, Abdul Carter, Kayvon Thibodeau. Those are all top five picks in the NFL draft at one point. And then Brian Burns was also a first-round pick who, by the way, took multiple ones to acquire for this Giants defense. And when you're at that practice and you see them not just rushing four man, but they're sending pressures, Juice. They're sending rush games up front against the Dolphins offensive line that, as you heard from Hafley, wasn't going to bump or chip or slide or ISO. I think the result that you will get every time is going to be a bunch of quarterback sacks. And the Dolphins did not care about the results of the practice. They were, to use my go-to analogy here, Juice, they were the golfer on the driving range who was hitting half-swing shots and putting it on video so he could study it later on.
1: That's right. You know what, Travis? You're so right about all that, man. It's like, you know, when Half said that before the joint practice, I was like, I get what he's saying. I understand exactly what he's talking about. Yeah, of course, you know, you've got your tackles and they're trying to figure their ways out or figure their way through this whole league. And you got some great defensive ends coming out there that are going to be coming after them. What better work is there for those guys to be one-on-one with those guys and see where we're at or see where they're at and see what they need to improve on? Now, you get later in the season, we're going to game plan against that sort of thing. You know, we're going to run away from certain defensive ends. We're going to double team certain defensive ends. You'll have a tackle in Kaczmarek or somebody right there at that defensive end. You might have a back chip in that defensive end. But he wanted to see what these young guys could do on the edges against these tackles, against these defensive ends. And these defensive ends, I mean, look, you said it best, man. They're all top five picks, first round pick, you know, with Burns. They invested heavily in these guys that get after quarterbacks. Now, game plan wise, we'll figure out if we played them in the regular season, we figure out how to handle those guys. But I love the test, you know what I mean? And we struggled some. But that's okay. That's how you learn. That's how you get better. And that's the best thing about what happened that day. Even though they're talking about we had six sacks here, we had whatever, whatever. Yeah, you had some sacks. You also had some in the one-on-ones. I saw us dog people a little bit, and you got a little frustrated, guys. So don't worry about these guys right now. Game plan it, and these guys learning from that experience would be the best thing that could ever happen to this team.
0: We also saw chunk runs. We saw a play that I'm going to still credit as a 70-yard touchdown run for Devon Achane, because Devon Achane on Javon Holland one-on-one in open space, I know who wins that matchup. That's what we had right? in that particular instance. So I'm giving Achane the 70-yard touchdown. And by the way, your boy Abdul Carter, it's going to be a 15-sack season for him.
1: Yeah.
0: He is outstanding. My biggest takeaway from that practice was how good Abdul Carter is, not about the Dolphins sacks they gave up. And to your point, it was a really good opportunity for those guys to get that one-on-one work. And I'm really curious to kind of hear from a player's perspective, because I do feel like that's good in theory, but do you run the risk of possibly messing with guys' confidence in that way? Because like Austin Jackson didn't have a good day. We can be honest right. about that. He got replaced at one point because he threw an open, a closed fist punch in practice. If you punch and toss, they took him out. And then Caden Wallace stepped in there, a guy that got here 10 days ago against a player that, again, I think is going to have a possibly defensive player of the year style year this year. You know how it's going to go, but do you worry a little bit about confidence kind of falling off when you get beat that much in a practice?
1: I hope not, Travis. This is a grown man game, man. It really is, man. And you know what you do is you go out there and you reload and you refocus. Austin Jackson's been here long enough, you know, where he should not be lacking any confidence in what he can do out there on the football field. What you do is you make adjustments. You know, I mean, I've run into some DBs that I couldn't beat or thought I couldn't beat, but I'm like, you know what? Let me figure out why I can't beat these guys. And that's how you adjust, and that's how you make, you know, make plays moving forward. So Austin Jackson should definitely not be somebody that's worried. Patrick Paul, he had an up and down day, but I think Patrick Paul is as confident as it gets. So I'm not worried about him whatsoever. So I think these guys, that experience was great for those guys, and they better not lack confidence. You're in the NFL, man. You've got to be an alpha male, and you got to be as confident as you can be out there, and don't let anybody deter that. And you better have some teammates that step up and like, look, bro, don't worry about that. We got you. And that's going to be what happens moving forward. When you have a situation like that, coach is going to help him out. But at the same time, you can never doubt your ability out there in this football field.
0: I love it. And on the topic of throwing punches, I mean, Patrick Paul was so good against Carter in the one-on-ones that he drew a punch out of Carter. And then Pat just walked away, and Carter got to practice the rest of the day. So it wasn't exactly the same rules for both teams. But I want to put one more thought into the ether here real quick before we go to break. I'll never forget, Juice. The Dolphins were in Carolina for joint practices back in 2015, and that was the first year they had signed Adama Sue. And practice had gotten so bad for the Panthers' protection scheme, they had to tell Sue and Wake to back it off because they kept on beating them to like a drum. And that Panthers team, mind you, went 15-1 that year and went to the Super Bowl. The Dolphins went 6-10. So yeah, you want to see your team compete, but these practices, you have to have a certain level of context. That's the entire point of the segment here as we finish up this first
1: Travis, segment. Real quick, that might be Carolina's. That might have been their philosophy, too.

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11: Real quick, Travis, I want to ask Will, where are we going, man? 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
10: Places.
11: Okay.
10: Places, Juice. Places.
12: Probably Doral.
13: Doral, there you go. Kendall.
11: All right.
13: We're going to the buffet in a few minutes.
10: Halea, you know, just different areas in South Florida that Travis definitely knows the name of in 954 and 305. Earlier this week, Paul Castronovo was down at Dolphins camp, and he caught up with Dolphins quarterback Malik Willis.
14: You had a beautiful start to the season. Were you happy with last week's game?
15: It was just a drive. We got to continue to get better, learn from everything that we did out there. Nothing's ever perfect. So.
14: Right. Well, we had Coach on, and I said, how come you only put Malik in for like a couple? He gave us a pretty good answer, Lewis.
16: Yeah, he said, you guys are practicing so hard with the joint practices. You're getting all those game-like reps during the practice. Why put it out for the people to see on TV? You already got the reps in the practice.
14: Right.
16: You see
14: we didn't
16: the same
14: think
16: way.
14: About that, yeah.
15: Yeah, I think he kind of thinks smart on that part. Just as far as reps go, when you get a whole bunch of reps in practice versus their ones, and then their ones don't play, and then we get out there, and it's like, how much do we want to put stress on you before the season starts?
14: Right.
15: Because

0: at the same time, the preseason games, they don't count for much. They count for evaluating guys and making sure that we're on our details and getting that feel of the game.
1: OJ McDuffie is here. I mean, when you guys played, first preseason game, how was that? Like,
2: it was terrible. No, my first preseason game was, you know, I mean, obviously they're down to three games now. We were at four back then. I think they're going to end up going to 2 and 18 how regular season games, man.
1: Jeez.
2: I'm 57, man. I'm showing it today, too.
1: Imagine me being 10 years old.
2: Yeah, whatever. You know what? I'll tell you what, the preseason, we had a couple joint practices back then, but I think that the work that they get in for joint practices is amazing. I really do, and I feel what Coach is saying when, you know, if you get so much work 1v1 here, why go out there in the game and get too many snaps in? Now, my question to Malik is this. I mean, you guys tried to start all backed up on purpose, right? You wanted to put that long 93-yard drive together and show what we can do, right? You guys did that on purpose.
1: They wanted it on the 94. Right? They wanted, as a fan, seeing your cannon arm explode like that made me very happy, and we welcome you to town. I want to slide you into the Castronovo Grill. 10 questions, all right? Best, you've been here like 6 months now, 5 months, whatever.
0: Yeah.
1: Best restaurant you've eaten at so far?
0: Surf's Club.
1: Surf Club? I've never been down there. That's on the beach. Isn't
0: yeah,
1: unbelievable.
0: Over in Aventura. Yeah, it was awesome.
1: All right. So that means have you been to South Beach yet?
0: I've been a little bit everywhere.
1: You have? Okay.
3: You've been to Hialeah?
0: I have been to Hialeah.
1: No way.
0: Yeah, I was down there on Cinco de Mayo eating some tacos.
2: I'm so sorry. Yeah, my man. That's what's up right there.
1: You are immersing yourself in South Florida. I love that.
0: Hey, man, there's so many cultures. You got to go out and experience.
1: Have you been on South Beach when you're driving home, people walking out of the clubs as the sun comes up?
0: Well, I don't live down there, so.
1: All right, so that's a no.
0: Yeah.
1: Pineapple on pizza or not?
0: No.
1: Thank God. All right, you're going to be our quarterback for the next decade. All right, fishing or golf?
0: Can I do both?
1: Yeah, you can, but you have to commit to one. I bet he says golf. You have a
0: golf,
1: boat?
0: Yeah.
1: A lot of NFL guys play a lot of golf.
2: Right? Yeah. They try, at least. They think they can.
1: But have you fished?
0: That's what it is.
1: Have you fished since you've been here?
0: No, I haven't since I've been here.
1: Have you golfed?
0: I need to, yeah, a lot.
1: Where did you grow up?
0: Georgia.
1: Okay. Thank God you didn't go to University of Georgia.
2: Oh, it's a Gator. You got a Gator over here.
1: Well, you played at Auburn a little bit before you blew it up at Liberty. But do you root for the Auburn?
0: I don't.
1: Good.
3: Attaboy.
1: I love this man. We are going to be friends for life. So you're a dual threat quarterback. Do you like to run during the games, or would you rather just throw that thing?
0: I just like touchdowns.
1: It doesn't matter what it takes. What a great answer. Yeah. I mean, I imagine running in college and then seeing that, you know, the competition in NFL might be a tad different. Like, these guys are monsters.
0: Yeah, especially on the front. That's the biggest difference between college and the NFL. That front seven on both sides, they're way huge. I mean, they're all super big.
1: Yeah.
0: And then just freaks on the defensive line, obviously. That's why they're getting paid as much as quarterbacks are getting paid.
1: Right. Is Zach Sealer as nutty as we think?
0: Yeah, great dude.
1: Yeah, that's what kind of people.
0: Yeah.
1: He fishes, he hunts, he flies planes. The guy's he's a renaissance man.
0: Yeah.
1: What's your comfort television show?
0: Probably some cartoon I grew up watching.
1: Right, you just flip it on at night before you go to sleep?
0: Yeah, for sure.
1: Which one is it? SpongeBob SquarePants?
0: I mean, I ain't watched SpongeBob in a minute, but anything, bro. I watched a lot of cartoons. Bro.
1: Oh, that's
0: like,
1: great.
0: I go back to Looney Tunes. You know
1: what
0: I
1: mean?
0: Nice.
1: Yeah. That's what I grew up on.
0: Yeah.
1: They still got those?
2: Oh, yeah, of course.
0: YouTube got everything.
2: Everything.
1: We're talking to Malik Willis, the Dolphins quarterback. He's in the Castronovo Grill. Tequila, beer, or rum? Or vodka.
0: When are we talking about?
1: Oh, not during the game.
0: Oh,
1: but
0: man.
1: Like, you know, it's the weekend, you're off season, whatever, you want a cocktail, what are you drinking?
0: Probably old fashioned.
1: Oh yeah. Do you make your own?
0: I can, but I don't.
1: he buys the cheap bourbon. What's your bourbon?
0: I like to mix it up. I think my sweet tub is probably like an Angel's Envy. You know what I mean?
1: That's a good call. I know the guy that invented that stuff.
0: Really?
1: Lives down here.
3: Bourbon? Send him a bottle.
1: Angel's Envy started the company. Yeah.
3: Right. Bourbon.
1: All right. Are you a hoodie guy or a designer clothing guy?
0: Hoodie guy.
1: All right.
0: Sweatsuits. I got so many. I can't wear them now, though.
2: Right.
1: No. Throw them out. Right.
0: Yeah. No, I can't throw them out. You never know. You got away games.
2: That's right. That's right.
1: Practicing in Green Bay and then practicing here.
0: Complete opposite. Polar opposites.
1: Do you feel like you'll be in unbelievable shape?
0: I try.
1: After this kind of a training camp, as opposed to, not that you weren't in crazy shape up north, but working out in this kind of a weather, it's got to be different, right?
0: Yeah, I think you feel the difference. When we went up to Washington for joint practice, we were all breathing real easy.
2: How about that? talk about your young receivers real quick, Malik. I mean, you got a young group of studs, the way it looks like it's developing, man. Talk about your young guys.
0: I feel like that whole room's just been competing so much, and everybody, it's a different dude making plays every day, and you love to see that, honestly. I think that they're taking the challenge and running with it. I think they're all trying to be a guy, and I told them, like, before we started, like, yeah, all these people on the outside are saying we don't have any big-name receivers. I'm like, bro, everybody who became a big name was not a name at some point, and all they did was go out there and play. So I tried to tell them boys, go out there and play ball, make plays.
1: Yeah, and we're talking about the skinny guy. Let's talk about the big guys up front as well. Yeah. You got a wall on the left side, but you just said no pineapple on pizza. What would you do if your Hawaiian guard heard you say such a thing?
0: I would get him a pineapple pizza.
1: Yeah, that's the correct answer. Like,
0: I'll probably get myself a different type of pizza.
1: Yeah, two different
3: sauce,
1: pizza.
3: Meatballs.
1: Little Caesars has so many options, and they're all hot and ready.
4: Now, I think Malik Willis is going to be beloved here in Miami very quickly. He is so likable, and you guys know how I feel about his game. We're going to see him out here on this field in about 90 minutes. But coming up next, we're going to hear from Miami head coach Jeff Hafley. This is Miami Dolphins football.
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12: 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It's 17-6, Falcons over the Colts in the second quarter, about 2 minutes until halftime, and the Ravens and Vikings are tied at 3 apiece. 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
4: DCC 17.
2: I'm riding.
4: What's the Roman numeral on that?
2: I'm riding.
4: XVI. I wouldn't have got that if you didn't show me, so I appreciate you flashing.
13: Well, that's why I had to write it down.
2: 17? That's easy.
4: 17.
2: That's an easy one. When they put the number behind the number, the V behind like something else. That thing, and then you got to carry the one.
4: You got to carry the one.
2: That's when it becomes a problem for me, man. I'm going to tell you. You know, and I'm looking forward to DCC. I really am.
4: It's always a great time.
2: I'm looking forward to it. You know, I did 99 once. You know, I did 39 once. Now I'm on the Dan Marino track moving forward, bro. Cause I'm old. My body just can't recover like it used to, but I'm looking forward to my 13 miles, you know, finding a way to donate and contribute to an amazing cause. But Travis, you're still young, man. You should be able to get 99 in, bro.
4: I mean, you know, if iHeart keeps asking me to do the radio show, I'm going to stick to that.
2: Well, you know what? I think you should do it on the road.
13: We can work out headsets.
2: Guys, right. Guys, exactly.
4: Where mouthpiece.
13: Yeah. You know whole thing.
4: Where am I going to find time? All
13: this
2: technology is amazing these days.
13: He really is.
2: He can ride 99 miles and still be on the air for the 7 hours it's going to take him.
4: He looks healthy, right?
2: Right.
4: I think my quote just went up, guys. for that responsibility. This is the Miami Dolphins Baptist Health pregame show where we always give back to the community. I'm Travis Wingfield. That's OJ McDuffie. We heard from Jeff Hafley earlier this week about a variety of topics. First here, one of the top competitions heading into training camp was that linebacker spot alongside All-Pro Jordan Brooks. Tyrell Dodson held the fort, but second-round pick Jacob Rodriguez, by all accounts, appears to be running away with that job. But Jeff Hafley thinks it's ultimately a great thing for the football team.
14: I think it's a great competition. You got a guy who's had success in the league and has played in a lot of games, has a lot of experience, and is a really smart football player. And you have a good up-and-coming young guy who's extremely instinctive, violent. And I think it's a very healthy competition right now.
4: Part of the hype around Jacob Rodriguez's draft profile was his love of the game. He was asked this week if it's important for him to start, and he said it was important to win football games. That mentality is the type of player the Dolphins are looking to curate under Jeff Hafley.
14: You know, I think the draft was really important. You bring in guys that you see on tape that love ball, that are physically tough, that when you talk to them, they kind of, you figure out if they love football or not, or the way you watch their tape. You get guys that really love ball, and I think it's easy. And then you look at the key guys that we re-signed here, right? Brewer. He's one of the toughest, hardest-working guys I've been around. Brooks, the same thing. I mean, those guys want to tackle and they want to go live. Achan's been the same way. It's been awesome. And then a vet like Zach Sealer. So the buy-in has not been hard.
4: To create a standard, it must start at the top. General manager, head coach, and the quarterback. Hafley has praised Malik Willis's ability to take ownership of this team this training camp, but he's just as excited about the on-field product he's getting from his quarterback.
14: He's become very confident, more consistent. He's taking care of the football. He's getting rid of the ball on time. He's playing in the pocket. But now what he's starting to do is, as it gets closer, he's starting to use his legs, not just to run the ball, but to kind of step up, escape, make some throws down the field, or take off, or extend plays.
4: You know, Juice, I'm as excited as anybody about the quarterback, and I think we're going to get a chance to watch him kind of you know, change the narrative from what we saw on Thursday with his playmaking ability out here on this field in a live setting in a game. But I want to talk to you about that linebacker competition, Juice, because when they drafted Jacob Rodriguez, I mean, that linebacker room got super deep on draft day because of Rodriguez, Kyle Lewis, and Trey Moore, and all those guys can offer in terms of their flexibility. But Rodriguez, this camp, man, he has been, to me, as advertised, he looks like a copy and paste version of the guy that finished fifth in the Heisman voting last year. What do you think about Jacob Rodriguez and what it would mean for this team if he can beat out a veteran like Tyrell Dotson?
2: Yeah, I'm going to tell you this, Travis. Like, when you've got a guy with such ability and such love for the game, also a student of the game, you're going to get the best results out of somebody like that. And you can tell, that's all this dude cares about is ball. All he cares about is winning. He doesn't have to make all the plays in the world as long as his team is winning. And so when you've got that buy-in, we're talking about buy-in from Coach Halfley. That's how you, that's what, those are the type of guys you have to fill the building with. Guys that love ball, they buy into what you're talking about, and they just go out there and they can make plays, man. What a steal for us, honestly. I'm going to tell you what, it's amazing that he lasts so long. You got a guy at that position that finishes fifth in the Heisman amongst 130 Division I schools, and you got a linebacker that's out there. All he does is make plays, and he's in the running for the Heisman. That's super impressive, man. But his attitude is even more impressive. I love that about a guy, especially a young guy. You know, you see my shirt. My shirt is Humble Hustle. That's my t-shirt I have on right now. It seems like a guy that's super humble with a lot of ability, but he hustles his butt off out there on the football field. And those are the kind of guys you want to fill your locker room.
4: He picked off Jackson Dart on Thursday playing a hook drop about 20 yards down the field. There was a play in camp earlier this summer where I saw him contest a ball 50 yards down the field by just running to the football. And you see that time and time again on his tape. He punches the ball out, finds ways to create turnovers. And to your point about the right kind of guys, man, like I remember talking to Chris Johnson on the on Drive Time back in the summer. And I was like, what are you looking forward to getting into down here in South Florida? And he was like, watching Netflix at the house of my girl.
2: Yes.
4: I'm like, perfect answer, dude. Like, stick to that. Stay away from Tootsie. Stay away from South Beach. Stay away from all the trappings of South Florida. But I want to ask you this to kind of close the segment here, Juice, because to me, it's obvious when I watch practice, you know, throughout the course of the last month that Jacob Rodriguez is the guy to play next to Jordan Brooks. To me, it's not close.
2: Right.
4: But when you have a situation where it's a rookie versus a guy that has some cachet in the locker room, like a Tyrell Dotson, do you think there's value in kind of letting that thing ride all the way to the end before making the announcement? Like, how do you think it should be managed when you have a rookie that visually clearly looks like the better player, but you want to try to massage the situation with the veteran who you're trying to not, you know, kick out the lineup too quickly?
2: Yeah, you know, he's going to keep evaluating that 1v1, really. That's a 1v1 right there. And, you mean, I think when you get here, you get an opportunity in these games to, you know, give these guys real reps, real live reps right here. And if they continue to see Jacob Rodriguez, his improvement and his knowledge of what's going on out there, I mean, how do you sit him down, Travis? How do you not let this guy play? I'm not just going to run him out there on special teams. I'm going to put him in the defense and go out there and you know, see if he can go out there and continue to make plays. And he's shown that. He looks like he's ready to play. I mean, he looks like he's already 30 years old anyway. So it's not like he's like 20 out there. You know, trying to play linebacker in the league. This guy right here, you know what I mean? It's like he looks like a grown man that's ready to go out there and take that next step, man. And he's been showing it day in, day out, man. And his love of ball is going to be the key on top of what his ability already is.
4: Yeah, that penchant for the football, too. He could give you 4 or 5 extra possessions this year just by taking the ball away. And that's a huge value.
2: That's so big. So valuable. Especially if you get it, like, backed up. You get a punch-out backed up, you know, with other teams backed up. Or going in. How about a punch-out going in for another team, and that just flips the field right there where you got to take 3 and 7 points from somebody like that. Those plays are huge. If you get 4 or 5 of those this year, they could be the difference makers in winning or losing a football game.
4: Either taking points off the board or putting points on the board for your team, exactly, with how you get those takeaways at certain parts of the field. Speaking of Jacob Rodriguez, we're going to hear from him next, as well as Dolphin center Aaron Brewer. 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
4: Yes. How do you spell Carajillo?
2: I don't know. I see a phonetic spelling here. I was trying to read his card, but it's upside down. It's upside down. I got to figure it out, too.
4: That reminds me of the Major League when Ricky Vaughn was trying to do the right guard commercial. Upside down, upside down.
2: Right.
4: Right guard. Back here on the Miami Dolphins Baptist Health pregame show, Travis Wingfield, OJ McDuffie, about 90 minutes away from kickoff here. And Thursday's practice with the New York Giants was awfully chippy. Punches, fights, delayed periods. It was hot. It was highly contested. And a day of work between the Dolphins and Big Blue. Center Aaron Brewer says that's part of the deal with joint practices, and a grown man is always going to stand on business.
29: If somebody like coming to you, hit you in your mouth, like what you going to do? You going to stand there and look at him, or you going to respond? And then definitely like here at practice, like in the game, I definitely expect him to hold his composure. But the way the things was occurring out there, like I'm not surprised at what his response was.
4: The Giants' pass rush is loaded. They feature three top five picks in the NFL draft and another first-rounder coming off that edge position. The foursome feasted on Thursday, sacking Malik Willis countless times. But Brewer says those reps are ultimately good for the Fins to get on tape.
29: I feel like that's like literally the smarts you have to have in the game. Like, no disrespect to them. Like, they are some great pass rushers. They guys that they have over there. And so I expect them to win some, us to win some as well. But you know that, like, in the NFL game, you're not going to win every single rep. And so with Malik, like, some of the press he got, he was able to maneuver and get around move rep a little bit. And, like, that's what we know Malik is as an athlete, as a quarterback. He mobile, he can move. And so him being able to do that and keep his composure, that just shows what we need when the season come around. We're in the live bullets.
4: Rookie linebacker Jacob Rodriguez already looks and sounds like a 10-year veteran. Thursday, he evaluated the value of joint practice and discussed the importance of passion and love of the game.
0: I think it was more so just about passionate football. I think guys just kind of want to play. They want to play hard. And, like, everybody knows, you know, they're playing for a job. Like, you're playing for kind of how you feed your family this year. And so they want to put really good stuff on tape. And so sometimes, you know, other people don't see it that way. But I think you have to play this game hard. You have to play it passionately. Obviously, you don't ever want there to be a fight. I don't think that's football. That's not tough. It's never what you want to see on the football field. We just want to work out there and get better. But, you know, sometimes it happens if there's a disagreement. And so we try to break it up as soon as we can, but we're back to playing football.
4: You know, it's funny, Juice. We heard him, Jacob Rodriguez, there. We talked about him in the last segment being a perfect kind of continuation of the coaching staff on the field. And him saying fighting in football is not tough. That's exactly what Jeff Hafley said in his press conference. So he has already gotten through to the rookie in terms of the team messaging. But I want to ask you about Aaron Brewer, dude, because – man, I know you love that first comment about when a grown man gets in your face, what are you going to do about it? And we hear so much about Brewer's leadership and the fact that he's always in the building, but I think you could hear his toughness in that first soundbite. I think that's going to go a long way for this Dolphins team, Juice.
2: Yeah, absolutely. I mean, I get it. You know, it's so funny when you look at, you know, what happened on, you know, Thursday, all the fights. You know, they remind me of keyboard tough guys on social media, you know. They're not going to fight in a regular game, right. But they're, you know, all these guys that, you know, on keyboard talking all kinds of trash, they, you know, they say all that, but they won't say it in your face. Now, these guys won't do the same things they did in the game, trying to mix things up. So I love the fact that, you know, Aaron Brewer's like, you know, they do now because they won't do that in the game. And what I loved about what Hafley said this past week, right before that joint practice was when they do something like that, you know, You want a guy that if you get beat, don't go out there swinging, go out there and beat his butt the next play, you know. And that's how you're supposed to respond, and that's how you have to respond when the league, you know, when the real season starts. Because when you get in joint practice, you just, you know, you see it all the time too, Travis. DBs get beat, DBs hold, they do all this stuff that, you know they can't do in regular games, but they'll do it in practices, and then they're like, oh, I was there, oh, I, you know, it was bad call, whatever, man. I love the fact that, you know, grown men, if they want to handle some business, they can't handle like that during the regular season. So they take their little cheap shots or whatever it might be during, you know, the joint practice. Also, when you think about it, when you see fights, it's usually because the defense is kicking somebody's butt. Yep. When you like, well, that far field this last week, Travis.
4: It's all fights.
2: It was all fights. That's where all the fights were. There were a couple on the offensive side. But the defensive side, that's because I'm sure the Giants are getting frustrated, and that's how it happens during these joint practices.
4: I love the example you gave because I'm guessing our audience, if they somehow don't know who you are, can probably guess what position you played based on your example there with the DBs grabbing and holding. But you're right. I mean, the one-on-one period is just holding and grabbing the entire time. But I like your point about their – oh, here comes the rain. I just told – we had Phil Sims in the booth.
2: Yeah, right? Oh, like, we lied to him.
4: Is it going to rain? Like, no, there's
2: we
4: no
2: lied
4: rain.
2: To the Phil Sims. Oh, no.
4: Pouring out there right now. But you made the point about how they can kind of do as they please, because in a game, you have consequences, right? You have flags. You're going to cost your team 15 yards. You're going to possibly get ejected, right, and put your team down a body in a position room. Or you might get a fine, which we know players don't want to have their pocketbook impacted,
2: right,
4: that way.
2: So the team got hit with this one, right?
4: Yeah, the Cowboys, right?
2: Right, you're right. Teams get hit during the preseason when you have that. Now you think about, you know, if players were to get fined right now, they're playing the preseason for free.
4: Right, exactly.
2: Yeah, you don't want to do that either.
4: Check goes to the league office.
2: Right. To the, you know, NFL charities, which we still don't know what they are. What are those? What are those NFL charities?
4: Yeah, that's right. You know, I think the Dolphins kind of, I would say, gave in late in practice with the Austin Jackson punch that we saw. But by and large, I was impressed by the team's composure throughout that practice, because I kept seeing Dolphins guys, you know, getting some hands in the face, if you will.
1: Right.
4: And they were walking away from the pile. And I thought that was really impressive to see them kind of
1: well
4: keep
1: coached like that, man.
4: Exactly.
1: Well that's coached like that. The discipline within this team has been really, really good. And that's really important. We've had some things that can get cleaned up pre-snap, you know, penalties, but we would not be an undisciplined team under Jeff Hafley. I promise you that.
4: Yeah. I think that this entire month, the entire offseason has been about being very disciplined within what they want to build in the first phase of the program. And they're going to get there. They're going to get to the, you know, unveiling their more talent next year in free agency. They're going to get to the areas they want to get to be a true contending team. But I still feel like they feel like this is a foundation laying portion of this program right now. And they're not going to shortchange that. They're going to do it no matter how bad the results might look in a practice on a Thursday
1: right. In
4: the middle of August. So the rain's coming down. We are about an hour and 15 from kickoff. Coming up next, we hear from the Giants. Later on, Jimmy and Joe join us for our Fins Roundtable. This is Miami Dolphins football.
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4: 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Alongside former Finn wide receiver O.J. McCuffey, I am Travis Wingfield. Field has cleared here in Miami Gardens. The rain continues to come down as it bursts through a very hot and humid day in South Florida, but I think we should be good by kickoff for clear weather. Get a little bath for the field here, get the players back in the air conditioning, and get this thing going here in about 70 minutes from now. So the Giants were in town early this week for joint practices, a practice in which the headline was about the many fights that broke out as Giants star edge rusher Brian Burns talked about the fights, but also the focus of Big Blue.
11: Dolphins practiced very well. You know, they got some competitors over there. I did like the way they practiced. It was a good practice. We got a lot of good work in, but the fighting is unnecessary. You know what I'm saying? Like, of course, it's camp. And, you know, I ain't mad at a fight or nothing like that, but just don't let it get in the way to work. We got a lot of things to do and a lot of big things I want to do this year. So we can't let reps go to waste. You feel what I'm saying? So we got to make sure we keep the main thing the main thing.
4: Giants quarterback Jackson Dart enters his second year with big expectations in New York. Thursday, he discussed the up and down nature of the team's practice in Miami.
14: I thought it was, you know, just a great atmosphere to be a part of. Obviously, it's very intense. I thought offensively, we had a pretty consistent day. I thought there were times where, you know, we had a few mistakes, but we were able to battle back and clean things up, like the next play, the next rep. We're able to hit some big shots down the field, which I was really happy about. And then just the communication of the operation, I thought was really well. So I think there's obviously things to learn from, but I think for the most part, you know, I was really happy how we came out. We started fast, and then, you know, it didn't matter if we had at times little lulls, you know, we came back, played great. And then in the 2 minute drive, just finishing off with that, which I thought, you know, was a touchdown. We just wanted to run out the field goal team. I was you know, proud of the unit for that.
4: Head coach John Harbaugh validated those thoughts from Jackson Dart, talking about the vertical passing game opening up a bit in practice and how this Giants offense wants to run the ball and operate off the play action game.
15: Yeah, we didn't really run any of our play action, any of our downfield play actions in the game against Minnesota. So you saw a few more of those in practice today. I'm sure we'll have a few of them in the game. But those are the type of passes, you know, that we work off the run game. Those are good chunk plays for us, and we had a number of chunk gains off of play action, which was good to see.
4: They're talking about Jackson Dart and Juice. I know coming out of the draft, you were a pretty big Jackson Dart guy. What did you see at practice this week, and what do you think we're going to see from him here today against the Miami Dolphins?
1: I saw nothing in practice. No, I'm just playing. No. You know what I saw, man? I really saw a big, talented guy. Big arm. We were so far away from him, but I showed you. I was like, Travis, look how well this guy can run.
4: Yeah, he's athletic as well.
1: He's really, really athletic. You know, I know I liked him coming out of college. I think he's going to be a big time pro, man. And so, yeah, I'm a big fan. I am a big fan of what he does on the football field. That's for sure.
4: He's very talented. The thing that I would push back on in terms of his evaluation is just the decision making.
1: Yeah.
4: And I think that you see that between the lines with the way he plays quarterback, but also, Juice, he's got to stay out of that blue medical tent, man. They had one game in the preseason already. He had six checks last year in the medical tent, was diagnosed with one concussion, but that can be a dicey, you know, slippery slope.
1: Well, we've seen that, right, Trav? I mean, they build up. They add up. They don't go away. And, you know, every time you take a hit, you know, you worry about whether he's going to get another one, or you worry about what you do as an offense. It's like, you worry about, is he going to be afraid to be out there at times? And I don't see that Jackson Dart. He's got a lot of dog in him. And so, but he's got to protect himself from harm's, you know, being in harm's way as well. But man, he's a player. He really is a player, man. And I see a lot of six jerseys out here. We're in the stadium right now. The rain is starting to subside a little bit. It's still a little sprinkle going on. People are starting to get back to their seats, but I see some Dart jerseys out there. So they believe in him, bro.
4: Yeah, they should. I mean, you get a first round pick that shows that kind of talent. I just worry about his play style and being able to stay on the field, because to your point, we saw a quarterback that had two really good years here. And then when the injuries began to accumulate, he became a shell of himself. And you're seeing it right now. I mean, I don't want to go 2 weeks in a row talking about Tua on the show, but he's getting piled on right now on social media. And it's because of some of the stuff we saw here last year, where he just didn't look very mobile, and some of the decision making was not very great. So right. I think Jackson Dart has to find a way to go a different direction than what we saw here in Miami the last couple of years. Coming up next, I've got my top three keys to this week's game between the Dolphins and the New York Giants. This is Miami Dolphins football.
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12: Where you always pay less with your Bryce Ito. Fourth quarter, 2 minutes left. Lions up over the Commanders 17-13. Got the Browns and Bills tied at 7 in the second quarter. 31-6, the Falcons beating the Colts and tied at 3, Ravens and the Vikings.
4: Miami Dolphins Baptist Health pregame show rolls on. I am Travis Wingfield. That's OJ McDuffie alongside me, and it's time for my top three. This week's keys to the game are brought to you by Toyota of Hollywood. And Juice, we've talked about these three things. We're going to go ahead and kind of circle back and reiterate them here on the show. But number one thing I want to see today from this Miami Dolphins team is the thing we keep hearing from Jeff Hafley all camp long: perpetual physicality. That's my favorite word, by the
1: way. It's a big word, like mayonnaise right here too.
4: I think it sounds like the word itself, like perpetual means never ending, continuous. Always. It just sounds like
1: just
4: that.
1: Keep hitting somebody in the mouth.
4: It's a good word for especially ahead of physicality there. And on that Washington tape, Juice, I saw receivers straying to find safeties on blocks down the field. Malik Washington was awesome in that way. I saw offensive linemen finding work in pass pro on overloads. I saw defenders swarm to the football, white hats chasing the football on every single rep. I saw everybody try to find a block on the Marco Wilson interception. I saw a defensive front that stacked up blocks and threw guys out the club to shut down the Commanders' run game. There's one thing this team can do this year that requires no talent and would set a standard about that foundation we talked about for what kind of team this is going to be, and hopefully for the next decade plus in that regard, Juice, and that's to be a band of physical butt kickers.
1: We've got to change the narrative. We really do. You know, a lot of teams, a lot of players are coming in and out of here and talk about how, you know, they figure if they hit us in the mouth, then we'll fold, or they played here and they talk about how soft we are. Not anymore. I'm going to tell you what, Jeff Hafley has brought a whole new type of mentality in this locker room. He's brought a whole new different group of players. You know, he re-signed some guys that have a physicality to them, first and foremost. When you talk about Brew, you talk about Brooks, you know what I mean? Talk about Achan. Then you bring in some guys in the draft class that are about that physicality. This sport is about hitting somebody in the mouth instead of getting hit in the mouth. You know, in football, you want to be the hammer, not the nail. I think that we've got guys out here now that understand that. Playing safely, playing smart, but you got to bring that presence to guys. You have to bring that physicality. You want people to say uncle in the fourth quarter. You know, you always see guys like you talk about, you know, making tackles in the first quarter, you know, making tackles in the second quarter. But are you willing to hit somebody in the third and fourth quarter when it really counts? Are you really willing to go over the middle in the third or fourth quarter when it really counts? But that physicality is huge, Travis, for sure.
4: We've been doing the show together for 6 years, Juice, and it's been the same thing every year. I mean, even the years the Dolphins came out of the gates and won, you know, 8 of the first 11, that's what's been missing, right? All these big games, Dolphins fans always ask, like, why can they not show up in the big games? It's the same thing. It's the toughness, whether it's mentally tough, right, to not jump off sides, to not have the moment be too big for you, but also physically tough to show up and run the football. Like, I think about that Chiefs playoff game. That was a mentally and physically tough Chiefs game that just they were never going to lose that game because they had us in that department, you know, big time across the board. So I think that's got to change this year under Jeff Hafley. And you kind of alluded to my second point here, my second key. It's the continued rookie growth here. We talked about it back in segment one, hour one. But this team is going to be full of guys playing who either just celebrated their 21st birthday or who have either just recently been allowed legally, I'm sure they found their ways in previously, to nightclubs and bars for a couple of years, right? So these games are great opportunities to maximize reps, which is what this year is all about. You know, we talked about this plenty on the show, but, you know, I thought Proctor, Johnson, Rodriguez, Douglas, Kaczmarek, Moore, Lewis, I thought these guys were excellent last week. If they put together another good game here against the Giants today, that would be a great sign for us, Chief.
1: And you know what, Travis? These kids are also COVID kids and NIL kids, so they're probably staying in school for 7-8 years, too. I don't know. I haven't done the math on all these guys, man. But you're right, though. These rookies have the best opportunity in the world to be something special. I mean, they came in here, and everybody came in here with a clean slate. So you go out there and show and prove through, you know, through OTAs and mini camp and training camp, and a lot of these guys are doing that. They really are, man. They're taking advantage of their opportunities. But, you know, a lot of rookies get here, especially down in South Florida, and they're like, you know, they're here to kick it. These guys came in here about business, and I love that about young guys. I'm going to tell you, I'm 57 now, 56, almost 57. I kicked it, but I also was about my business, you know? I was also about my business, man, and that's how I was able the last 9 years in the league. These guys seem like day one, all they want to do is ball. I love ball. They love ball, and that's how they're going to be successful. At a young age, that's hard to do. But like I said, I mean, some of them want to go back to college, I heard. Juicy. Not our guys, but guys in general.
4: That's a crazy.
1: Well, that's another subject. Let's jump into that.
4: We got time later on in the show, but I was going to say, man, you can kick it when you can deplete a linebacker on crack toss, Juice. So you're good there, brother.
1: I'm going to get him.
4: My third key goes back to the most important position of all of sports, the quarterback position. Continued consistency out of that quarterback position. And Juice, even amid all the sacks and pressures from that joint practice, we still saw the wow factor with Malik Willis on a few throws. That one where he dropped the arm angle down and threw it around the rush. Man, I knew you liked that. It wasn't complete, but it was cool to see that.
1: Yeah.
4: And we've seen that all camp long. The fans that don't get a chance to come out to these practices, they caught a glimpse last week on the broadcast in Washington. But I think this guy is going to continue to impress us. And then also Cam Miller, big opportunity here tonight. He got all the number two reps with Quinn Ewers down all week in practice, and I saw significant growth from him across the board in his playmaking and decision making. I think right now, if you had to make a decision today, he'd be the backup quarterback, and I'm excited to watch him here continue that trajectory here today.
1: You know, Travis, I saw the same thing. I really did. I mean, it's amazing how the opportunity, you know, give you when you're given an opportunity, how you take advantage. And I thought Cam Miller did that. You know, we look at some quarterbacks. I mean, we're not blind here. We know their offensive line, the backups have been, it's been tough on the backup quarterbacks as well. But I thought Cam Miller took a big step this past week. Definitely saw that on Thursday. Made some big time throws, and I think that's always going to be important because, you know, everybody's talking about it. I know I joke about the fact that, you know, that, you know, my man Chris Perkins asked Half, you know, if he's bringing another quarterback in, and Half's like, do you want another quarterback? You know what I mean? You got to talk to John Eric Sutherland about that. You know, I think Cam Miller's taking advantage of this opportunity. And today's a big day for him. It really is a big day for him. And people will say, well, he's playing against the twos. I don't care who they're playing against. Go out there and show that you can, you know, you handle the operation. You get you guys in and out of the huddle. You get the ball off on time. You make the right decisions. These are all NFL players as of today. They all have NFL team logos on them as of today. So I don't care about who they're playing against. All these guys might not make these two teams, but some of these guys that don't make these teams are going to make other teams. So I'm telling you, man, people crack me up with that stuff, Travis. So I'm looking forward to seeing, you know, what Cam does today, because it's a huge opportunity for him. He's got to build off what he did all week long, and today's a good day for that.
4: You teed me up for my favorite things to say is that if you tell me the competition isn't good enough to evaluate, I say that's on you, brother. Right. You have to be the one that evaluates what the competition means and what it means for the player. And yeah, I think for Cam Miller's purposes, the fact that he came out and the elevated opportunity got the best out of him kind of tells me about what he's made of, you know, what is behind that chest and then that heart, because I think when you get an opportunity and you maximize it, that says a little bit about who you are. So I'm looking forward to Cam Miller coming out here today and hopefully putting his best foot forward to give the Dolphins another good option at that quarterback position.
1: Next, I want the line to give him a chance.
4: Yeah, we got to give him a chance. You got to have a chance. I'm curious if they'll play. We haven't really had a chance to see the Giants, you know, go through their pregame yet to see who's going to be out there, but I imagine we're not going to see Burns and Carter and all those guys play. So we'll see if they get that opportunity against some maybe threes and fours here for the Giants in their pass rush. Next up, hour number one, I go one-on-one with Dolphins linebacker Trey. Hour number two, I should say.
1: Yeah.
4: I go.
1: Damn,
4: yeah.
1: How long are we going to be here?
4: We're going to reverse this thing backwards here. Trey Moore will be on my interview. As always, Jimmy and Joe join us for our Fins roundtable later on. Hour two of the pregame show starts right now on the Miami Dolphins Radio Network.
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4: OJ McDuffie, I am Travis Wingfield. 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And Juice, I made the cardinal sin. I've been in South Florida for 7 years now, my seventh year covering the team for the Miami Dolphins. And I sat here and was definitive about the weather. Like, what am I doing? You got to learn these lessons. What else should I know about being in South Florida that I maybe don't at year seven? Like, there's, you can't trust the turnpike traffic reports.
1: What
4: else you got for me, Big Dog?
1: Well, I think it's like, you know, the weather people here are like baseball players, you know, 33, hitting 300 around here. It's okay.
4: Sure.
1: You're going to be in the Hall of Fame if you bat 300, Travis, because you just never know. There's so many little, you've been on these highways. You can go in rain, out of rain, in rain, out of rain. Same thing happened here. We weren't lying to Philson. We were just in that little period when it was raining for a hot second. Now it's looking great again, man. So you're all right, bro.
4: Well, our weather report is 93 degrees right now. We got isolated thunderstorms in the area, but sunny conditions are expected around 4 p.m. Wind gust around 13 miles per hour. In fact, Juice, I don't even have this in the copy, but I'm going to go ahead and ask you this question because we've talked about Malik Willis here quite a bit. I've been thinking about this lately, about the concept of Malik Willis and playing in the AFC East, right? Because you have weather conditions on the road in all three of these divisional opponent spots where you have to be able to cut the wind. And we haven't really got to that point of the calendar yet, but it's front of my mind because, like, I'm watching these highlights right here from the Commanders game of Malik, you know, rolling out to his right and throwing an out route where the ball just never gets off that frozen rope line drive. That's going to be a big deal for this Dolphin team. His arm strength on the road in December in the AFC East.
1: Bro, the whole team, and especially at the quarterback position, if you can cut through that weather, the AFC East is a monster. It really is, man. When you've got to go to New England, you've got to go to New York, you know, you've got to go to Buffalo when it's going to be nasty, cold weather, slick ball, you know. This dude played in the NFC North. I mean, that's probably the worst weather in all of pro football. If you can go and play in Green Bay, and I know there's a couple indoor spots, but same time though, man, outdoor at home was crazy there. This is what we had to have. And we got to have not only him, though, Travis, everybody's got to be like, we can go up there. I always felt this way about the cold weather, the wind, you know. I'm out there for 3 hours, bro. I can handle 3 hours of this. I can go out there and, you know what I mean? And you see me, like, I'm out there, like, no jacket on, no nothing, because I'm already warmed up. Now, I get some of the guys that aren't playing a lot, they might want to sit in the hot seat, but the rest of the guys, I mean, you get so warmed up and so juiced up, and you got a quarterback now that's played in those elements and has succeeded in those elements. We need a bunch more guys that have come from, like, from cold weather. If you're going to play in the AFC East, this isn't, the NFC South, where it's indoor, warm weather. This is a real serious atmosphere, and you got to have players that are able to go out there and do that. And Malik Willis has shown that he can play in weather like that, which is great. And that fastball he throws,
4: it's
1: man,
4: so nice.
1: it doesn't waver. I mean, I'm sure he has, but I haven't seen him throw a duck yet.
4: No.
1: Everything's been such a tight spiral, man. And of course, the ball's gonna get a little slick. It's gonna get a little cold. It's gonna get a little different things into the wind. But if you can throw it through the wind. I remember this, my boy Kerry Collins, when he was playing for the Giants. You know, if you're playing in the Meadowlands, you got to be able to cut that thing through the wind. And Kerry Collins threw a fastball that could cut through it. If you don't have a fastball that can cut through it, it's going to get picked off. It's going to flutter. It's going to get picked off. Malik has that fastball. I'm guessing about 90, 92.
4: Whew, that's some gas coming out of the bullpen there.
1: I mean, it's only 70 with a football, yeah, but if it was right, a base, yeah, I mean, right, it didn't look good on it. I mean, what I'm not even talking about his first pitch thing he did. But football-wise.
4: I got some insight for you on
1: okay,
4: that.
1: Okay, so all right,
4: I talked to Malik about that, and I was like, you played baseball growing up, right? Because there's no way you can throw the ball the way you do without having a baseball background, because he has that shortstop slingshot right, style throw. Right. And so I asked him, I was like, so what happened, Malik? Like, I saw the pitch. What happened, brother? He's like, I slipped, dude. I was wearing tennis shoes on a mound, and I slipped. That's all it was. I take his word for it. I think if he had a second chance, he would throw 92 down the middle this time.
1: Yeah.
4: Hey, you don't think so?
1: But I saw him in the cages. I see he's got baseball in him, so you just don't lose that. I get it. Right,
4: Exactly. I believe in our quarterback. And you know what else is nice, Juice, about the idea of having a quarterback like that, but also building the team this way? And it goes back to one of John Eric Sullivan's first quotes, actually curated by your boy. I'll go ahead and pat myself on the back for that. Talking about how, you know.
1: I got you.
4: Big does not get small, but fast can get slow in the elements.
1: Right.
4: The nice part about that approach is it works in September, too, because you have this heat and humidity. If you can run the ball the way that you want to in December, you're going to get guys that aren't adjusted to the weather down here. They're going to be throwing up on the sidelines, and they're not going to have any gas for the fourth quarter. So when you build your team

0: And that played into all that they did. And so you go there and you win indoors, and you win some few games on the road, and you got home field coming through. Now, could that greatest show on turf go to Green Bay in the wintertime? And maybe probably not, because it's not the same situation. You know, so I'll tell you, if you got a team that's weatherproof, I like to call it, that's very important. That's what we're trying to build here, a weatherproof team.
1: I mean, shoot, the greatest show on turf went up against the Patriots in a dome in the Super Bowl, you know, 20-something years ago, and got their butts kicked. So yeah, when you can play physical, you can throw those types of teams off their rhythm. Good stuff all around. Coming up next, I'm going to go one-on-one with Dolphins rookie linebacker Trey Moore. 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
1: Approaching kickoff from Hard Rock Stadium, this is the Miami Dolphins Baptist Health pregame show. Travis Wingfoot alongside O.J. McDuffie. Earlier this week in training camp, I caught up with Dolphins linebacker Trey Moore, who led the entire team last week in snaps played, and he played really well. Let's throw it to my chat with Dolphins linebacker Trey Moore. Trey, how did it feel to get that first preseason action out of the way last Friday?
12: Yeah, I mean, it felt good. Just

0: Another blessing, another dream come true. Just knock it off the list of things that I want to accomplish.
1: How about the first appearance at Hard Rock Stadium? Are you excited about that chance on Saturday night?
0: Yeah, I'm very excited. Obviously, this is home, so just me to get that first home game is going to be great.
1: You played so much on the ball and off the ball in college, but the last couple of years at Texas, getting more work off the football. How did that process of getting those games, especially late in the year when you were in for Anthony Hill, how did that prepare you for your role here in Miami?
0: Yeah, I think that was very important. Obviously, it would have been tough if I didn't get those reps at Texas coming in here and having to do that for the first time. But like you said, I haven't gotten too many reps at that, but I got some, and that definitely helped.
1: How long did it take you to feel comfortable playing backwards, right? For a pass rusher, usually pinning the ears back and going downhill. How long did it take for you to start feeling comfortable playing back and kind of seeing things from those zone drops?
0: Yeah, I think, you know, it was reasonably fast for someone who hasn't done it. I think I could, you know, learn things and pick up things well. So probably later into the year at Texas, you know, I started getting more comfortable with it. And then now I feel pretty comfortable with it here.
1: I remember watching your game against Arkansas, and they had a running quarterback in Taylen Green that you were responsible for so many times. Do you think back to that game as kind of a moment where you were kind of seeing, maybe I can do this. I can play off-ball linebacker and play multiple roles on defense at this level?
0: I've always thought I can do it. So, I think God has blessed me with, you know, a great ability and a great mindset. And, you know, I have confidence in him and in myself that I can do whatever, you know, they ask me to do.
1: One of my favorite parts about watching out here at practice is when you take on those kick-out blockers, and it seems like you're typically the one bringing the force. But I feel the same way about Will Kaczmarek. How has those matchups been for you in training camp so far against the rookie tight end?
0: Yeah, I mean, it's great. I mean, iron sharpens iron. That's what it's about. So being able to go against, you know, the greatest blockers in the league in practice, and then, you know, having to do it in the game, it's kind of like, you know, you're just, it's just a transition, easy transition to be able to do in practice. So,
1: you know. What's it been like in terms of using veteran leadership and knowledge to enhance your game? Obviously, you have Jordan Brooks as an off-ball backer, but again, your multiple role, you have so many guys you can go to. Who's been kind of a key figure for you in terms of teaching the professional game?
0: I mean, it's really all of them, the whole linebacker room. I think us rookies in that back room have been, you know, truly blessed with, like you said, JB, and then we got T-Dot in there, we got Willie, Ronnie. You know, all those guys, they've been great. I couldn't ask for a better room.
1: And then obviously the rookies as well. You're one of three with Kyle Lewis and Jacob Rodriguez. What's that been like for you guys, kind of getting this experience together and getting your feet in the NFL as a first time for the three of you?
0: Yeah, no, that's another blessing. I think it's really cool because we're all also very different, you know, linebackers. Jacob's kind of a true inside backer. I'm kind of edge outside linebacker. You can play some inside linebacker. Kalu's obviously a smaller, you know, nickel type build. You can play faster and be, you know, more in open space. So it's been really cool just to be able to see us, you know, kind of transition into the defense and be able to apply our skill sets.
1: Do you guys do anything off the field together? You hanging out outside of practice?
0: Yeah, I mean, we're here a lot, so yeah. We hang out all the time when we're around the building. But yeah, we get outside and do stuff too. Yeah.
1: Is there like anything competition wise, like whether it's ping pong or maybe you go out and play mini golf? Like, you guys find a ways to compete outside of football?
0: No, I think most of the time right now we've just been chilling. Whenever we're outside the facility, we're just probably getting some food or something like this.
1: So, yeah. Probably a smart man. Get out of the heat a little bit.
0: Yeah, exactly.
1: Going back to your football stuff here, like your pass rush experience and going back to like the UTSA days, man, you had such a deep bag of pass rush moves. How do you think that has helped you when it comes to beating blocks at the second level, getting off those combo blocks that climb up to you at the linebacker spot?
0: Yeah, man, I think it's just how you approach everything in football. I think I approach it with, you know, speed and physicality. And then obviously I feel like I'm a pretty agile guy, so I can, you know, defeat blocks in many ways as I can also pass rush in many ways. So I think, like you said, you know, you can apply skill sets to different things like pass rushing and defeating run blocks and whatnot. So,
1: all right. So you're chilling in the hotel after practice, getting your downtime. Is there a guilty pleasure that Trey Moore has that the Dolphins fans need to know about?
0: A guilty pleasure in terms of what?
1: Like, it can be a romantic comedy you like to watch, or maybe a song that you're not really willing to admit most of the times, but you like it. It's anything that's maybe a little bit of a guilty pleasure for you.
0: No, I mean, I'm big into, you know, film and TV shows and stuff like that. So, you know, I'm a big Game of Thrones fan. House of the Dragon just came out and I finished that. So that's really what I'll be going to is shows like that. You know, Game of Thrones, I'm lucky a nerd. I read all the books and all that. So, yeah, that's my thing.
1: Is that your favorite show ever?
0: Yeah.
1: All right. Good. Yeah. Trey Moore. Thank you, man.
0: Yeah, thank you.
1: There he goes, Dolphins linebacker Trey Moore, approaching kickoff here from Hard Rock Stadium. This is the Miami Dolphins Baptist Health pregame show. Travis Wingfield along with OJ McDuffie.
2: 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Talk soon. 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
9: 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Halftime, Bills up over the Browns 14-7. The Falcons 34-6 over the Colts in the fourth quarter. Ravens and Vikings. Ravens up 10-3 over Minnesota. This is Miami Dolphins Baptist Health pregame show. Baptist Health, the official medical team of the Miami Dolphins. Some action across the National Football League going on right now, as there has been all weekend and preseason week number two of the 2026 NFL season. But Juice, we never kind of know what it's going to look like in terms of who plays these days. It feels like every year teams change their model about which games the starters play, which games they rest them. I think we have an answer for today. No Malik Willis tonight. No Devon Achane. I saw Malik Washington wasn't dressed. Patrick Paul, Aaron Brewer. But the good news is, Juice, this entire rookie class, they're dressed and ready to go.
10: Yeah, I mean, this is their chance. This is their opportunity. You know, I remember games I played where Urban Fryer wasn't playing or Mark Ingram wasn't playing or Tony Martin wasn't playing. And I'm like, this is my chance. Yeah. You know, and you love these snaps. Coming into the league, man, out of college, you know, you want to get every opportunity you can on the football field. Nobody wants vet rest when they're rookies. You can't go out there and think that you're going to get that type of treatment. And by not playing those guys today, Travis, it gives these other guys a really, really good opportunity to go out there and show and prove. Now, you look at the Giants team, looks like the whole team is dressed, but I doubt they all play. That's just all facade. You see Jackson Dart, you see all the, you know, you see Scadaboo, you see all these guys out here that are dressed for the game. But I think this is all about just going out there, going through the warm-up, going through the pregame rituals. Because guaranteed, that's at least 90 dudes right there that are in uniform. So for our guys, it's a really good opportunity. And I hope they take advantage of it. And this is the time where you get to go out there and, you know, you're starting. These guys are going to play a lot of plays today. They're going to get a lot of snaps in. They really are. You know, Cam Miller's going to get a lot of snaps at quarterback. He's going to have an opportunity to go out there and try to solidify that number two spot. I know Quinn is down, but man, when a man is down, you've got to take advantage of your opportunities. And I think this is going to be a good time for him, man. And a lot of the other guys, when you talk about, you know, Malik Washington not playing, look, we've seen Coleman come on a lot. We hope AJ gets an opportunity. AJ Henning gets a lot of opportunities today. There's some opportunities out there in a game time situation. Of course, they had a great job and joint practices on Thursday, but yeah, we always want to see what you can do in a game, and this is an opportunity for those guys.
1: Yeah, I would say you kind of hit the nail on the head in terms of what I think is maybe the most important thing out here tonight on top of the rookie progression, because obviously this Dolphins team, not just for 2026 but for beyond, needs to find out which of these guys are going to be part of the foundation for a long, long time here, and tonight's an opportunity to put another footnote in that evaluation. But I mean, for Cam Miller, man, like, coming into camp as a pretty, I would say, distant third, right? Because of the way Quinn Ewers played last year, he showed you that he has stuff to play at the NFL level. Now he has struggled all camp long and sort of opened that door for Cam Miller, who also struggled early on. And so did Mark Gronowski, to the point that he was waived and brought back when they had the injury to Ewers. Right. So to your point, I would expect it's probably Miller for a half and Gronowski for the other part of the half. Maybe you come back in the third quarter and give Miller one series because try to see what he can do to, you know, kind of get that reset the drive after the adjustments in the second half and just give him a chance to really prove that he can play a full game. Because I mean, if he wins that number two job, right, and Malik goes down, like, you're starting Sunday, brother. So get a chance to go out there and kind of go through the paces there. One player that I see juice and I'm curious about is who's been out for a lot of training camp is Dante Trader, a guy that I think had he been healthy all camp long might be with the guys with ball caps and sunflower seeds right now. But Trader out there in pregame warmups, he'll be probably starting at safety zone, I'm guessing.
10: Yeah, it's going to be interesting. I mean, he's a young guy too in the game, so I get it. Sometimes if he were probably 3 or 4 or 5 years in the league, he probably wouldn't be out there. But we got to see what we have with Dante. They have to see. We saw it. But we need to see if, how he's feeling out there, and we'll see how many snaps he gets. But I know he's chomping at the bit, too, to get out there. There's nothing worse. Remember, I was showing you this the other day, Travis, at the joint practice. There's nothing worse than being on the sideline on a rehab assignment with a red jersey on or by yourself. It's a lonely, lonely feeling. What you want to do is you want to be out there with your brothers. You want to be out there grinding with these guys out here. You want to be going through what they're going through. And, this is an opportunity for Dante to get out there as well, man. Chris Bell, man, I felt bad for Chris. He's out there, you know, he looks good. Individual drills, he looked really good. But then you looked at him, you know, on the sideline, and he's kind of like all by himself, man. and that's what happens when you're hurt, man. I remember that feeling too well, Trav, and it drove me crazy not feeling a part of the team, man. So I'm excited to see, you know, what Dante can do today, being back in the mix. I'm sure he's probably on a snap count.
1: Yep.
10: And we'll go from there, man. But it's good to see him back out there in a uniform.
1: Yeah, I want to see him fly around and hit some guys. That's what he does so well. But I mean, man, I'm looking at the back of the end zone here and I'm seeing all kinds of prominent players here for the Dolphins not dressed. I'm seeing Jonas Abaitenaya. Really the entire offensive line besides Caden Proctor is going to be down tonight in terms of the starters. And on the defensive line, I see Jordan Phillips and Kenneth Grant and Zach Sealer. And Zeke Biggers, who didn't play last week due to an injury, is also not dressed. So he's going to go two straight games. That might say more of a positive about him than anything else because you can hear when Jeff Hafley talks about Zeke Biggers. He's a fan.
10: Yeah.
1: I think he's played that way in camp and it looks like he's already earned himself a role where I'm guessing they expect him to play 500 plus snaps this year because the evaluation appears to be done for him, Juice.
10: Yeah, and you know, he made somebody really mad. I said, Travis, who's that? Who's that over there that they're pulling away from those big melees? You said, oh, Zeke Biggers. I said, oh, yeah. He really made somebody mad during the joint practice. So, you know, I think it makes sense that he's already shown what he can do. He's jumping up, you know, the ladder. I think he's going to get a lot of quality reps and snaps for this team this year. And you're right. I think he's been evaluated, and I think they love what they see.
1: I think I see Chris Bell down there. I didn't think he was going to play today, but I see number 18 down there.
10: He might be just going through this.
1: Sure.
10: I don't know if he'll play, though. I mean, it wouldn't make any sense for him to play today. If they're going to play him against Atlanta next week, don't rush this back, man. I made the comparison to Yetil Green last week. This guy's got so much talent. Yetil had so much talent. Just let this guy get to 100%, especially this year. We got some other young guys out there making plays. It's not imperative that he gets out there right away.
1: Selfishly, I do want to see it.
10: I do too. don't get it twisted now. I'm looking forward to seeing you for another decade here. That's sure. all I'm saying, for bro. Sure. You know,
1: I mean, he ran, I think, like three team reps in practice, and every one of those reps, I was like, I'm watching one guy and one guy only right now. His college tape was so good, man, that you just kind of get a feeling that he might have a chance to be pretty special here for us. So you get him and Caleb Douglas out there, could be a nice glimpse into the future here at wideout for the Miami Dolphins.
10: Coleman, it's not that Coleman's been balling, man. Don't leave Coleman out of this mix here, bro.
1: The nice part about those three guys is they all have very different skill sets, and they are all the three different positions they can play. They complement each other very well, and I'm sure that was intentional from John Eric Sullivan and the staff. We are about a half hour from kickoff right now. Jimmy and Joe are going to join us for our next Fins roundtable here to talk about today's matchup between the Dolphins and the New York Giants. This is Miami Dolphins football.
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1: We are back on the Miami Dolphins Baptist Health pregame show. Travis Wingfield and OJ McDuffie for our final segment here, which means we welcome in Jimmy Cephalo and Joe Rose on the call here in about 25 minutes here from Hard Rock Stadium. And, you know, I went out to get some dessert here between the break, and all the key lime pie is gone. Oh. Joe, was that your handiwork? Joe Rose eating the key lime pie?
8: Man, I love me some key lime pie. If there's a weakness, don't get OJ going there. OJ's even throwing in his key lime pie down in the keys. My breakfast joints with a hangover. You're beautiful, man. I had to get that in. You set me up for that. Thank you. All right.
1: We were trying to figure out how to get, you know, I came after Jimmy last week, and Joe, you were the target of my desire this week for the joke, but yeah, I guess OJ got a little bit of it there too. We spent a bit of the last segment talking about some of the guys that are not dressed right now, and it's a pretty big group of players that are not going to be playing today for the Miami Dolphins. What do you guys think about that? Because Juice and I were talking about a player like Zeke Biggers, who didn't play last week in the opener, is down again tonight, but even though he's healthy. What do you think about this list of players who are not active tonight?
8: My first thought was those are guys who should feel pretty good about their chances. Yeah, sure. I've seen enough. Your upside is phenomenal. You're showing it every day. And Zeke Biggers is at the top of that list of his flexibility to be able to play inside and outside. The jump that he's made, we have not talked enough about because we haven't seen him
17: in the preseason yet, but I'd feel pretty good. I think the story is the guys that are playing today, a lot of them should, like, you know, I was thinking, like, Charlie Heck and Caden Wallace and Cam Miller, like, just a few guys at the top of my list, like, hey, man, we need to see some better stuff here real quickly as we get towards the end of preseason. There's a lot of guys on that list.
18: And if you're active, you don't play, you better be worried about it, too.
17: Yeah. You know? No, but I feel pretty good, Jimmy, about the group that's not going to play today or has been injured that we know are going to come back. Brooks and Sealer and those guys, you're not worried about. You know how good they are when they play.
18: I'm wondering, guys, do they begin some of the, I mean, more than just a handful of the cutdowns this week? They don't need you for practice. Playing Friday night, they got to get through that game. But
17: yeah, that's a good question.
18: But it's a huge cutdown.
17: If there's a couple guys that they just are saying, hey, you have no shot. I mean, there's nothing else left to see, and we got enough guys to play this last game against the Atlanta Falcons. Maybe a couple of guys get released.
1: I guess we saw it this morning, right? Cornerback Nick McCloud was released about 4 hours before the game. That was interesting a situation there. I'm glad you mentioned Zeke Bigger's flexibility, Joe, because that's something that has really stood out to me so far this training camp. And we talked about it in a previous segment, how much Jeff Hafley seems to love him. And when you plug on that Packers tape, there is so much flexibility in terms of how they can convert from a 4-3 front to a 3-4 front based upon how the offense motions. And they're going to have a player that can kick down to the line of scrimmage and play in that role, but also play off the football. So he seems to kind of be one of those glue pieces for this defense. Not to make you talk about the guy again, but he seems to be a critical guy for how this defense wants to operate this year.
17: You know, it's funny. Isn't it funny? I find myself doing the same thing. When in doubt, go back and look at Green Bay and what they did defensively. I find myself just like, okay, what are we doing here? Because we got a lot of rookies that have a lot of flexibility that he seems to really like. And you wonder, and everybody, because we just look at purely, well, this is what this guy does. Is he good enough? Why do we take him? And you look at Kyle Lewis and Trey Moore, the two guys that jump out at me, and the flexibility of things that they can do that he likes to do, and some of those things he did in Green Bay.
10: You know, and Jimmy, we look at Cam Miller get an opportunity tonight with Quinn Ewers being down. And I thought, Travis and I thought, that he had a much better week this week, being elevated a little bit because of Quinn's injury. What did you guys see from Cam Miller, and how do you think that he'll react tonight? I mean, he's missing some starting linemen because they're not dressing out tonight, but what do you guys think about Cam Miller's opportunity, Jimmy?
18: I guess the fight there is whether or not you wind up as the third QB going in, right? I mean, because you know it's going to be Ewers, at least at the beginning. I don't know how long that's
17: going to
18: last.
17: Well, I don't know, man.
18: Last week was pretty rough.
17: I'm not so sure that thing hasn't opened up. That door didn't open up a little bit over the last few weeks.
18: Well, here's where I think it opens up, Joey. Look across and you see someone like, the Steelers have got four quarterbacks on the roster who can all play. Are they going to keep four guys on the roster? No. So there's going to be a couple of opportunities. I mean, last week when we watched the Commanders, they had four guys who could
17: play. They got a guy who came in and could really throw it. You're right.
18: So, but then the problem becomes, can you really get somebody ready at the quarterback position in a very short period of time? And the answer is probably no. And that's why I think Ewers will probably be there for a little bit, just because of the experience he has. And then they may make that decision by taking somebody in on the roster and then elevating him there.
17: It's a great chance, though, for Cam. Cam Miller, I mean, Malik Willis, you know, Quinn Ewers not going to play. This is a great opportunity for Cam Miller. And by the way, maybe limited because of, we'll see, a lot of it's going to depend on blocking to help him out a little bit. But, boy, he got a chance. He has a big day today, and it's a chance for him to jump up the ladder a little bit.
1: And he might have a chance to throw to two of the top receivers here. I mean, I saw, obviously, Caleb Douglas, one of the rookies, is going to go out there and get some playing time tonight. But Chris Bell in full uniform, do you guys think we're going to see him get some reps, or is this more about him going through pregame and just kind of getting the feel of a game day?
17: I think they're still going to slow roll that one a little bit. I might be wrong. I would be shocked, though, if he goes out there. And this is a different speed, as you guys know, from running around and practice a little bit with a red shirt on and now playing in this game. On a little bit of a rainy field, that's maybe too much for me.
18: I think so too, Joe. If I were him, I would. If I were the coaching staff, why do you gamble at this stage? You know this guy is going to be a player for a long period of time.
17: We got plenty of time. We got plenty of time still. You're right.
10: Yeah, you know, I talked about this week, you know, on our live show this week, I talked about the fact that I thought we rushed Yetiel Green back too fast, and I would hate to do the same thing to, you know, to Chris Bell, because I think he's one of those guys that could be very, very talented. I know Yetiel was, like, you know, one of the best players that we drafted. Injuries hit, and we kind of got him back there a little bit too soon. Give Chris Bell a chance. Let these other guys go out there and handle all this work right now, and then give him a chance to get fully healthy. It's hard to get fully healthy, but it's only been 9 months, right, Joe, since his injury. Just give this young man a chance, right?
17: And they've already talked about, they're very aware of his skill set, and to rush him out here to get him ready so that he can line up against Las Vegas by speeding it up. Boy, I would, I'm like everybody else. I can't wait to see him when he's 100%, but I sure in the hell am not going to push it.
18: No need to, I don't think.
1: Impressive patience from you guys, because I'm dying to see him out there. I know that's going to be coming out here a little bit, but I want to see.
17: We're going after you, Travis, if something happens. We're going after you.
1: I keep coming after you guys. It's only fair to have that reciprocated back in my direction. So despite the fact that so many players are not dressed tonight, there are a lot of rookies who are going to play for this Dolphins team this year. You're going to see all those guys on the field tonight, possibly even Chris Bell as well. We are about 20 minutes away from Dolphins and Giants. When we return, Jimmy and Joe will have the call of today's game between Miami and New York live from Hard Rock Stadium. I'm Travis Wingfield. Juice and I are going to be back for Dolphins postgame live following triple zeros on the clock here tonight. Will Althoff is the senior producer of the Miami Dolphins Radio Network. Our technical producer is Carlos Pacheri. This is Miami Dolphins football. La
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26: Hi, everybody. Welcome to Hard Rock Stadium, where tonight
18: Miami Dolphins. Second preseason game overall, the first here at home, will take on the New York Giants. Jimmy Seffel, Joe Rose, along the Miami Dolphins radio network. Joe, for those who haven't been listening to the pregame show, tell us about who we will see play tonight for the Dolphins and who will not.
17: Well, it looks like they're going to try to rest a lot of the starters. And before we even get to the starters resting, we probably had 10 or 12 guys going to be out. They got nicked up in that Thursday practice or had been out to start with. So you add to that list another probably about 8-9 more guys that aren't going to play, especially on the offensive line. I don't expect Patrick Paul, Aaron Brewer, Savia Naya, Austin Jackson probably won't play as well. So, Jimmy, I think we're going to see a lot of the backup. Now, saying that, I expect to see all the wide receivers, most if not all of the rookie class, all 13 of them get a chance to play and from there. But and again, like Devon Achane, he's not going to play. There's no reason to. We don't need to see him anymore.
18: No.
17: Malik Willis, I don't expect, is going to play in this game.
18: So the only starters on the offensive line who you did not mention was Caden Proctor. So you think you're going to see him
17: a little bit? Well, I think the thought was they're going to play him. They weren't sure if they're going to play him a little bit. I think all the rookies need all the work they can get.
18: Always,
17: I do.
18: Always.
17: It's a shorter one, Jimmy. It's a lot different than we used to practice forever to, you know, 6 or 8 weeks and with scrimmages and extra preseason games. So I'd like to see Caden Proctor get a little bit of work, get more comfortable playing next to Patrick Paul and Aaron Brewer. I mean, he's going to be playing at that position. We need him to be ready to go.
18: Joe, there's not only a competition to make the roster, but there's also within these games competition for positioning during the regular season. Like, for example, you've got Ollie Gordon and Jaylen Wright, right? You got to decide who's your number two, who's not your number two.
17: Well, I think Jaylen Wright right now is two. But Ollie Gordon, we saw after he got in a little trouble in that last game, got the penalty. Jimmy, he ran, and he ran as hard as I can. He was motivated by whatever was said and coming back, getting a chance to come back in the game and not get benched the rest of the preseason game. He had some really good runs. I think they're both going to end up playing football. But, yeah, it is kind of important to both of them to be Devon Achane's backup, because you're going to get playing time.
18: Yeah, you are. And let's talk about the wide receiver spot. You've got three rookies out there, and all three are going to make the team. The question is, what do they do with Chris Bell? Is he can they keep him on the 53-man roster on the first day and then put him on one of the roles where they don't have to count him so he can keep another wide receiver?
17: Oh, I'm not a doctor, and I don't know if I should play one today. I think I let Baptist Health doctors do that. But, well, Jimmy, I think you're going to be on that.
18: You've never stopped before.
17: But I think he's going to be on the active roster.
18: Yeah, I think so, too, to begin, for sure. All right, we'll come back, kickoff just a few minutes away. You're listening to the Miami Dolphins Radio Network.
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7: Welcome back to Hard Rock Stadium. The crowd beginning to fill in here. Joe, you know, there are a lot of Giants fans and stuff.
17: Oh, yeah.
7: In fact, I sat out there at the joint practice the other day with the Giants and two people who shall go unnamed because there are named people in South Florida, media folk, sat down next to me and said, you know why I'm here? Why? Because the Giants are here.
17: Well, right. There's more with all the New Yorkers moving to South Florida. We got a lot of Giants fans there.
7: Yeah, well, yeah. More and more coming, too. Remember, it was a number of years ago when the NFL decided, in its infinite wisdom, that they would take the Giants-Dolphins game and move it to London.
17: Yeah, I remember that week.
7: And fans here went nuts about that.
17: Oh, they were upset.
7: And rightfully so. I mean, you got to think about those types of things when you're moving a game around the world. Joe, that's the other thing. You had the practices this week, and we saw fights break out not just with these two teams.
17: It was everywhere.
7: The Cowboys and Saints were fined $500,000 each for fighting at their joint practice.
17: Yeah.
7: And we would expect some discipline to come down from the NFL because these two teams said they had there were people, four or five fights broke out on
17: there's
7: Thursday.
17: There's a good 10 minutes of 10, 15
7: yeah,
17: minutes.
7: There is quite a bit of it. So, but my question is, if they are going to do more joint practices because the NFL, you know, and it's been floated, they'll go to two preseason games instead of three, and the coaches are going to want to get work against other teams. Do these fights, do these battles, these fines have an impact on what the NFL decided to do with the collective bargaining agreement and their union?
17: Well, they got to decide something because, honestly, it's not a great look for the league. And everybody go, well, they're tired and they're fired up. You got to decide. First of all, Jim, we're going to do practices, but you're doing more in practice. One guy pushes another guy late, knocks him down
7: and
17: to the ground.
7: Or
17: a guy hits a guy going across the middle. Yeah. He didn't have to.
7: And it's on.
17: And it's on.
7: No doubt about it. So that did happen a little bit. The Giants and Dolphins were out at the facility right next to the stadium where they practiced for a good hard hour and a half, hour 45
17: yeah.
7: minutes. And it looked like they got a lot of work out of it, too.
17: They did.
7: And that's what the coaches want. They want to see how they go up against other people. All right, kickoff is just about 10 or 12 minutes away. 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
6: Hi, everybody. Welcome back to Hard Rock Stadium. Jimmy Central, Joe Rose, along with Miami Dolphins Radio Network. Tonight, game number two. Dolphins were beaten last week in Landover, Maryland, against the Commanders. After the offense went out on the first drive, Joe, went 93 yards.
7: Looked great.
6: Straight downfield, looked terrific, and that
7: nice
6: was their work for the night. And you got to wonder, next week they finish the preseason here again on Friday evening, take on the Atlanta Falcons, which means who's coming to town?
7: That would be Tua.
6: That's right.
7: Tagovailoa.
6: I don't think we'll see him play much, but he'll come to town.
7: So the bye week, you and I had this discussion a year ago, bye week the following week before the season starts.
6: Right.
7: How much time you want to give your starters off?
6: Well, that's the issue now. I think these coaches have got to reestablish how they handle preseason. It used to be because you played Friday night and then a week from that Sunday.
7: Right.
6: So 9 days later, you played again. And the worry was, if somebody sprained an ankle, it wasn't a serious injury, but they still might have to miss that next game.
7: Right.
6: Or be limited. And so they went to this formula where they got that bye week. But now the problem for coaches is, how many weeks do I give them off? If you didn't play tonight, and you're not going to play as the Giants take the field at the Bougie here out here at the stadium, and you don't play them next Friday night,
7: yeah,
6: then you've got 3 weeks before the last time they played and
7: point.
6: When they go on the field
7: yeah.
6: in Vegas against the Raiders.
7: And you got a lot of young guys on this team. This thing is made up of a lot of guys that don't have a lot of NFL experience. So, yeah, it's I think a lot of guys play, to your point, Jimmy.
6: Yeah, I think you get a lot of guys. So, anyway, it ends next Friday night here at Hard Rock Stadium. That'll be a 7 o'clock kickoff going against Tua Tagovailoa's Atlanta Falcons. It sounds weird even to say that. He's been banged up. Michael Penix has been banged up.
7: Third
6: stringer has been banged up. They've got some problems there, too. No different. I mean, NFL football is difficult. It's hard. These athletes are like racehorses in the sense that if you take one little piece of them away, it's slightly banged up. They're just not the same ball player.
7: No, I agree. A lot of guys aren't going to play, too, if they're banged up. They want to be healthy.
6: Right.
7: Get back out there.
6: All right. So we'll take a break, come back, and we'll have kickoff for you in just a couple of minutes. You're listening to the Miami Dolphins Radio Network.
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6: Back here at Hard Rock Stadium, the Dolphins just took the field. They're wearing their aqua pants, white jerseys. The Giants along the way across the field in the blue jerseys and blue helmets, as you know, that famous Giant logo. And so we're ready to play some football. Now all that's left is a toss of the coin. Tonight's referee will be Clay Martin. We'll have that for you in just a couple of minutes. They're going to have the national anthem in just a second. We'll time in for that, too.
7: You cannot say it enough how important this is going to be for the back half of this roster. You know, everybody's talked about it's thin. You have to keep some of these guys. It's a great opportunity tonight. You get extensive playing time. You got to take advantage. You got to make plays. You got to get noticed. I can trust you. You know your assignments. How do you hold up against this Giants team that's, again, got a lot more veteran players than we do?
6: You also fill in with a very important part of the game that a lot of folks outside of football don't quite understand, and that's the special teams. You know, you have to have three or four of those real hardcore, let me downfield, let me get at you. And they're going to find out who they are. A lot of times they're undrafted rookies.
7: Well,
6: sometimes they'll draft somebody in the later rounds specifically for that reason.
7: You know, it's interesting you said that, because the first guy I think of that's been great on special teams over the last couple of years is Cam Good.
6: Right.
7: And now the talk is, well, can he do enough? He's really good on special teams, but can he do enough to help you as a pass rusher? So I expect Cam Good to get a chance to play football tonight and see if he can help Pat. They know he can play special teams. And then, like you said, Jimmy, who are the new guys that are going to be great special teams players that you can count on the punt return, the kickoff, and the kickoff return teams?
6: Well, you got guys like Willie Gay, who's a solid backup linebacker, someone who's good for the locker room, too. He's a terrific special teams player, and he's somebody who can get downfield on punts and kickoffs and help you out in that regard. And normally it's linebackers and defensive backs, but if you want to make this team as a wide receiver too, you better show that you can play on teams.
7: Well, that's going to be an interesting one. And by the way, don't think there aren't a lot of veteran wide receivers that are keeping an eye on this Chris Bell situation, whether he's going to be on the active roster or not. That's a big deal.
6: Yeah, well, the one thing we know is that they're not going to put him on the injured reserve list before the 53 is set, because that means he's out for the year. But you can go on the injured reserve list after the 53 is set and come back after 4 weeks.
7: Yeah.
6: Now the question is whether they want him out for 4 weeks.
16: Now, performing the Star Spangled Banner for today's game, please welcome Soleil River Moon Nation.

0: national anthem here at Hard Rock Stadium, a giant flag.
1: Got a little lady. Of field. Always.
0: Yeah,
1: always.
0: She's got, she couldn't be but 14 years old.
1: Oh, man.
0: Got some pipes. 25 to 25, that flag, giant, draped out. And volunteers holding it up from numbers to numbers. So here at Hard Rock, as we're just 2.5 minutes away, we have to toss the coin in just a second and see what the Dolphins decide to do with this.
1: You know, the other thing, it's showtime for not only the Giants players to back into their roster that's going to play a lot tonight and the Dolphins, but Jimmy, there's scouts from everywhere, man, all over looking. If you might have something, they all know the numbers, and one team might be a little more loaded than another team at a certain position that you need help at. So, yeah, this is showtime for the whole league, not just these two teams.
0: Well, yeah, because after those cutdowns, it's a mad scramble for people who have maybe a thin roster at the back end like the Dolphins do. And they're going to pick up half a dozen guys.
1: They're going to pick up a lot of guys, yes.
0: At a lot of different positions.
1: And, Jimmy, the practice squad, and you know, once everybody loads up their practice squad, you can pick them up and put them on your active 53. I think that's going to happen in the case of Miami Dolphins.
0: Yeah, I think so, too.
1: More than once.
0: As we get ready for the toss of the coin, and tonight's referee, Clay Martin.
2: Good afternoon, captains, and welcome to another week of the preseason. Let's stay safe. It's an honor for our crew to be here with you tonight. This is our coin, heads and tails. Heads and tails, it's your call.
3: Yes, I'm thinking of heads today.
2: Heads. Heads is the call from Mr. Winston. Thank you.
0: James Winston.
2: Tails. You've won.
1: Always entertaining.
2: They're going to receive. Which way do you want to kick? Stay exactly where you're at. The Dolphins did win the toss and will receive to start the ball game. Good luck, gentlemen.
0: All right, so the Dolphins will start on offense, Joe. It's always interesting how coaches approach that, whether you want to go ahead and defend to begin the game and try to get that touchdown at the end of the second quarter and then come out at the first of the third quarter and score again.
1: How about just come out and get that first down?
0: Yeah, that's what
1: That'd be a good start. Get rolling. Get rolling with that first one. By the way, Jameis Winston is an entertaining character.
0: You know what,
1: Joe? No
0: matter
1: where he is, makes me laugh. He got a big old personality.
0: He's got a big old career ahead of him, too, in television when he's done playing. That's for sure. The Dolphins will receive. John Harbaugh, now the head coach of the Giants. And looking at him on the sideline, Joe, it's odd to not see him in that purple cap.
1: Yes, I agree. But I'll tell you what, he must have been homesick because he brought a couple of his guys with him, including his tight end and his fullback that have joined this team.
0: Patrick Ricard, the big fullback. When I say big, he's a big fella.
1: That's a 300-pound, and by the way, made himself a Pro Bowl fullback.
0: Wright, the return man for Miami.
1: Hell, Jimmy, the backup fullback's 284 pounds for. They like. He's always like big fullbacks.
0: Dominic Shvada will kick it deep. Wright will take this one in, and we are underway here at Hard Rock. Takes the 5-yard line. Up to Wright numbers, has a bit of a gap. Takes a big hit, but bounces off and gets a pretty good return. Not a bad return from Darren Wright.
1: That's a nice return. Good start, field position, Jimmy. Week ago, he dropped it, penalty, and you got backed up on that 93-yard touchdown drive. This time, you start much better field position.
0: Bissot knocked him out of bounds.
1: I see Andrew Myers starting at center, Jimmy, just to give you an idea.
0: Yeah, it's a backup crowd, and the quarterback is Cam Miller. Handoff, breaking to his left. Is that right? Yes, it was. Darren Wright stays in the game, picks up maybe a yard, nothing more than that. Not any running room in front of him, that's for sure.
1: It is. Caden Proctor is the only starter that's in on that offensive line.
0: Wright remains in the ball game. Coleman, I see him, the rookie, is one of the wide receivers.
1: Also, Caden Wallace starting at right tackle. Austin Jackson has a night off.
0: Aiden Wallace just picked up in a trade with the Patriots a couple weeks ago. Douglas goes in motion across the formation. Right to the running back again. Play action fake. Cam Miller rolling to his right. Looking downfield. Throws it. And it's incomplete along the far sideline. Looking for Coleman. That was well defended by Greg Newsom.
1: Yeah, it was. Not much there for him to complete as he was rolling out to his right.
0: Cam Miller, Joe, was a dual threat. Former sixth-round pick of the Raiders a year ago out of North Dakota State.
1: I mean, I just think this is a great opportunity for him, and I guarantee he knows it. With Quinn Ewers out.
0: We got a third down and 10. Miller back to throw. Nice pocket over the middle, deep downfield, and it's incomplete. Try to split the safeties in the middle, but they couldn't get there and pull it in. Coleman again, the intended. Joe, that wasn't a bad throw. I don't know if
1: it wasn't bad. It was just maybe thrown a little bit late. It looked like it did get batted down, but he knew, right? He's going, hey, I'm going to Coleman, man. He's been hot. He's had a good camp. They had good coverage there.
0: Yeah, they did.
1: So, I mean, nothing there between a safety and a corner. Both.
0: Jason Pinnock knocked it away. The punt down the left sideline by Pinion is short.